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0: The Arab countries have had way too much influence on what we're doing in this war. On multiple occasions, and for reasons I do not understand, we listen to them. Obviously, they're worried about their oil facilities and their populations and so forth, but the Iranian regime has killed an awful lot of Americans, threatens us with nuclear war. What was that phrase the vice president used, Mr. Producer, about alignment? The Arabs are not aligned with us. That's not our interest. And they're going to do damage to these oil facilities no matter what. And I've told you this many times before. None of this is new to you. They are hoping the Democrats take one or both houses of Congress. And then you'll have Republicans running for the hills. And that will put an end to the war. That's the hope. You're going to have isolationists, woke right types in the Republican sphere doing the same thing. Everybody blame us for the Trump administration and his war effort. So, personally, this isn't the way I would do this. I would just tell the Arab countries that we'll do everything we can in a defensive posture. But, in their case, but that we need to take this regime out. There were no real grave downsides to training and arming the Iranian people. And I think, as I've said for months to you, Mr. and Mrs. America, this will be the greatest question I think history will have if we've not been doing it. For nearly 3,000 years, Homer's epic poem, The Iliad, has shaped the literary and moral imagination of the West. More than a story of war and legendary heroes, it's about honor, courage, leadership, friendship, sacrifice, and what it means to live a noble life. Achilles is the greatest warrior among the Greeks, but his greatest struggle is not only against the Trojans, it is against his own anger, pride, and grief. 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
2: All right, we are, what are we doing here? Lots of text messages to get to here. My voice is holding out. By the way, next hour we'll have open phones. And if you ever want to talk and not be cut off, tonight might be a good time to call because I'm going to try and save my voice. I'm going to try and make it through the week, baby. I got my drugs. I got my medication. Talk to the doctor. It's a common cold, but, you know, it's one of these things that it's just headaches and sore throats and just general malaise, if you will. Let's go to the text line. Text your comments to 1-844-2-McGraw, 1-844-262-4729. The text messaging, this is from Mercer, Pennsylvania. Donald Trump is providing that he is a master of deflection. When is the last time you heard him mention the Epstein files? Here's another one. Hey, McGraw, I listen to your podcast every day, wasting 2 hours of my time. I think I'm addicted. How much are you going to pay me? Ha! Heading home from the Cardinals-Pirates game, listening to last night's podcast regarding Dave from Texas, Trump established a board of peace for Gaza with himself as chairman for life. Numerous countries were invited to join the board for $1 billion buy-in, and they would build a Gazan Riviera. Yeah, I don't know. Is that exactly how that story came down? I don't remember that. Interesting topic tonight, McGraw. My brother was involved in energy and AI. He strongly believes we're overbuilding data centers. But why don't these supposedly smart people at companies like Microsoft stop spending? Shouldn't they know better? Well, it sounds like they're beginning to start to think about that. If you heard our first hour's guest, Sultan Meghy, he's saying that he was in New York with a bunch of hedge fund guys, and they're starting to ask the question, hey, wait a minute. When are we ever going to see our money again? So I think it's, I don't know. That's what this guy in the room saying, so we'll see. But it's an interesting conversation. Last night you talked about, this is from Wisconsin. Last night you talked about Lindsey Nelson and other broadcasters. Being from St. Louis, you used to have some good stories about Harry Carey from his days with the Cardinals and then in Chicago. You could probably find some humor stories about Bob Uecker from his days as broadcast.
3: Leon.
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0: there for the last few years on this planet before the robots take over.
1: Right, because economics will just say we're not going to exist.
0: We're not
1: for those for the few years before.
0: The economy is going to, if they know that the robots are going to take over, and you know they are, then the economy is going to crash anyway. Of course, the money won't be worth anything, but I'll feel better. I'll have stacks of money.
1: We gave you the money, but it's not worth anything. But we gave you the money.
0: Well, you and I go back
1: to the imagery.
0: The people fighting for going back on the gold standard. We said, no. The water standard.
1: Yes.
0: That's going to be the most precious commodity. It's clean water. So, you know.
1: And people say, well, if all goes to hell, I have gold. It's like, no, you want water.
0: Yeah. Aqua coins or whatever we want to call them, right?
1: Clean water and moist toilet or towelettes.
0: That's right.
1: From what's the movie?
0: Book of Eli.
1: Book of Eli, yes, exactly.
0: Yes.
1: and batteries.
0: And, of course, and someone who can remember the Bible word for word.
1: Ah, yes, yes.
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9: Leaving the door open, I'm Sue Guzman, Fox News. President Trump addressing the UN General Assembly Tuesday, saying he has a big decision to make about Iran in the days ahead.
10: Arguing the United States offered Iran multiple opportunities to abandon its nuclear program.
11: Yet even after we agreed to a ceasefire for nuclear discussions, Iran promptly violated it with brazen acts of terror.

Solution to all of your problems. The cause of all your problems, however, are Democrats. Look at this poll. If, what more reason could you possibly want to show up? And for those out there, again, the environment is not terrible at all. If you show up, we may be able to hold the House. May, it's a long shot, but we may. The Senate, I think we got a good shot.

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3: 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I want to welcome you to the first hour of Good Morning Fayetteville. This is Wednesday, September 23rd, J. Cole Day, Concert Day. If you didn't know, you better ask somebody. I'm expecting him to walk through the door of the Crown Coliseum tonight. Man, he ain't coming over here.
4: Any minute.
3: No, he's not coming over here. But that's okay. We love him. He's doing his thing. He's busy. They set up wires. Yeah. You know, the show must go on.
4: Yeah.
3: Anyway, I'm Gilbert Bays, in case you didn't know it.
4: I'm Vic Frost.
3: Yeah. You know, somebody sent me, J. Cole was shouting me out. I can't play it on the air because he said a bad word. He said Gilbert Bays was the S.
4: Oh, yeah.
3: Yeah, but I mean, you know, like, hey, you know, he's in town. We appreciate him. And this is going to be a great show tonight, so you're going to check that out.
4: Yeah.
3: All right, CBS 17 meteorologist Rachel Dunsing says 50% chance of showers. And I don't know if you noticed on your way in here, there was a nip in the air.
4: Yep.
3: You know, October's knocking on the door. Chance of storms, again, 50%. High temperature today will struggle to get to 70. We'll have the full forecast coming your way in just a little bit. 65 right now, Fayetteville, Fort Bragg, and also in Bun Level. Headline news for you at this hour. It has happened again, this time in Durham. Police say a girl is dead after two juveniles were playing with a gun Tuesday evening when it accidentally went off. Authorities in Fayetteville are seeking help locating Javel Cosby on an active warrant. It's the WFNC Crime Stoppers Crime of the Week. Fayetteville has turned Grammy Award-winning rapper J. Cole's homecoming concert tonight into a citywide celebration. It's going to continue all the way into the weekend, as a matter of fact. Fayetteville residents are invited to attend a free community wellness event offering health services, personal care, and also helpful resources. And we're going to have Johnny Wilson from the Fayetteville Urban Ministry here tomorrow, actually, to tell you about that. And Fayetteville and Cumberland County residents are invited to a step up in the fight against Alzheimer's disease. Registration for October's Walk to End Alzheimer's is going on right now. We'll have all those stories and more coming your way, but first, local news from CBS 17.
5: Good morning, I'm Greg Funderburg from the CBS 17 Newsroom. Grammy Award-winning rapper J. Cole is bringing his Fall Off Tour home to Fayetteville. The concert takes place at the Crown Coliseum at 8 o'clock tonight. Fayetteville Dreamers is turning the city into a J. Cole celebration for the sold-out concert. There are pop-up events, live music, art, food, and the Veil Crawl. We're less than a week away from the Canes' regular season home opener against the Panthers, but last night at the Lenovo Center, the defending Stanley Cup champs hosted the Panthers for a preseason game. After overtime and a shootout, Canes win 3-2. Both teams hit the ice in Raleigh again on Tuesday. The Canes are back, and that means the surge is back on CBS 17 Plus. Sarah, Kevin, and Gibby talk all things Canes. Season 2 premieres tomorrow night at 6:30, only on CBS 17 Plus. You can also download the free streaming app on Roku, Amazon Fire, Apple TV, and Samsung. We now know what caused the death of an actress in the upstate of South Carolina. The Greenville County Coroner's Office released the toxicology report for Hayden Panettiere. The report shows Panettiere's death was the result of the combined effects of fentanyl, several prescription drugs, and a chemical called 4-ANPP, which is used to make fentanyl and other synthetic opioids. Authorities found Panettiere dead inside of an apartment in Greenville on August 16th. She was 36 years old. Greenville police say the investigation into her death is still active. From the CBS 17 Newsroom, I'm Greg Funderburg.
6: Today will be a cloudy and drizzly day with off and on rain and a high of 70 degrees. Tonight will be cloudy with more off and on rain and a low of 61. And Thursday will be cloudy with a few showers and a high of 68. After these cloudy, cool, and rainy days, the sunshine finally returns on Friday with a pleasant fall-like feel through the end of the week. That is your Fayetteville forecast. I'm CBS 17 meteorologist Rachel Dunsing.
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0: Gilbert Bays.
1: Watch out now. Yeah, this is some strange things in the neighborhood for real. You know, hey, I got my credit card. I was telling you about that yesterday, right? It came in the mail yesterday from Amazon.
0: Oh,
1: to stop the pigeons from getting underneath my solar panels.
0: Yeah, yeah.
1: Two big old rolls, 100 feet each, 8 inches high. It's like a prison.
0: Right.
1: Putting up some barbed wire, baby.
0: Right, right.
1: Yeah, I can't wait to get it installed. You know, I got in touch with a roofer, and he said, I can handle that for you, Mr. Bays. I watch you on, listen to you on the radio every morning. Look forward to putting up the critter guard so we can shut your mouth up about the
0: critter guard.
1: Critter guard.
0: Guard.
1: Right, yeah.
0: Yeah, you know. It's appropriate.
1: Yeah. And look, and if you dealt with solar panels, or if you have anything on the house, I mean, critters can get up underneath there.
0: Yep.
1: They'd be setting up shop.
0: I just didn't realize that it had that much space on
1: it. Well, it doesn't take much for a pigeon to get up underneath it.
0: Yeah.
1: You know, so they're out there having a party. It was a family reunion last time I checked. What's going on? Somebody made some potato salad with raisins in it, too.
0: Oh, no.
1: Who made the potato salad? That was always the question.
0: Right.
1: Who made the potato salad at the family reunion? Hey, look, we got a great show. Today's Wednesday. I'm believing Tony King, the Honorable Tony King, District Court Judge, will be here. Not sure. I think it's her day. But even if she doesn't show up, Terry Thomas is going to be here. And we've been texting back and forth. I was at the club last night, and we're texting back and forth. She said she's going to be here at some time that it was not her time. I said, yeah, we're booked at that time. So we went back and forth. So she will be here at 7:35. There's always something going on at the Vision Resource Center out on Cedar Creek Road. And they got an event coming up. And I think this may have something to do with some candidates for them as well. And I always look forward to talking with Myron Pitts, the opinion editor for the Fayetteville Observer. He comes in. This is his day. Myron, it's your day. Wake up. Sometimes I got to remind him. But he'll come in here during the 8 o'clock hour. And we've got some folks from Cumberland County. I'm not sure who we're going to have today. Joshua normally has a list, and it looks like today is empty. But somebody should show up. If not, Vic, you're going to have to sing and play the drums.
0: Oh, man.
1: Not necessarily in that order.
0: Right.
1: Right. Right now, 6:15. Now, you know, I told you, we're putting out this thing to start our little bit of political coverage.
0: Yeah.
1: And we're going to keep it pretty local. We're going to be dealing with the congressional folks and all that stuff. Hey, listen, dang, y'all can handle that. Y'all can buy some advertisement from Pat the Talking Tin, and they can. I want to talk to the local folks. And October 12th is going to be our at-large county commissioners' day, and we got all four of the people who are running signed up, ready to go, and we look forward to it. Got a series of questions we're going to ask them. And I think the way we'll do the format on it, we'll give them a chance to give a little 1 or 2 minute spiel, and then we'll bombard them with some questions that are relevant. You want to be a county commissioner, you should be able to answer a couple of these questions that I have. And we'll talk about some of the events that Kirk Deviere has been dealing with, county commissioners have been dealing with, in terms of the data centers, consolidation of the 911 center as well, and the opportunity to create more growth in a different, diverse type of work environment other than just being a bedroom community to Fort Bragg. Not that we don't like doing what we do with our service members there, but it's got to be more in terms of having higher paying jobs for folks who call Fayetteville and Cumberland County home. So we look forward to that conversation with those folks. Two of the candidates are really unopposed, and so that's Kofi and Glenn Adams. They're unopposed. It would take, like Kirk said yesterday, take an awful lot of write-ins in order to beat those two. So they still got to go through the election process.
0: Right.
1: And then after the November election, boom, ba boom, ba boom, that's where that goes. Now, I've had four of the 16 people from that are running for the Cumberland County Board of Education take me up on my offer to write a response to a couple of questions and post them on my Facebook page. Their picture is not required, but I would encourage it, but you don't have to. So I've got three pictures, and one decides just to send in a response to the questions, which are fine. And you can read those on my Facebook page. Quincy Lovejoy has responded. Demetrius Stocks and Bradley Williams have responded. And also Franklin Matthew Crockett didn't send a picture in, but he sent some good answers to the questions. And let me read the questions. They're real simple.
0: That's good.
1: Really pretty quick.
0: Good response.
1: Yeah, that's good. I mean, it was like, bam. And I told you, this is how we're doing it. We're offering the candidates running for Cumberland County Board of Education an opportunity to answer three questions about why you're running. And we want folks to limit it to like 150 words to answer each question, or about what would be considered about a minute's worth of reading. And this is the most important part, folks, for those of you who haven't responded. I appreciate those who have adhering to the capital letters. I guess I was shouting. Because I want people to make sure you see this part.
0: Right.
1: Do not post your response on my page.
0: Mm.
1: Email them along with a head and shoulders picture of you without any campaign jargon or information surrounding you on all both sides of you. Vote for me, I'll set you free. Hold off on all that.
0: Right.
1: Just send me a picture and we'll post it. I got three real nice pictures from the candidates who are running. And Mr. Crockett, if you forgot to send your picture, I think he had a little problem sending me the email. Just want to send me or text me the email. You can do that. My cell phone number is not a secret. 910-308-6853. And it's been on six different Facebook pages because I never know. There may be breaking news. You will be surprised how many people have called me and said, Gilbert, there's a house fire.
0: I wouldn't be surprised.
1: Yeah, I said, there's a house fire. Where's it burning? Have you called 911?
0: Right.
1: First of all.
0: Are you calling me first?
1: I thought I'd call you, let you know breaking news.
0: Wow.
1: How about
0: But no,
1: I appreciate folks over all the years trusting me with their information to share it and do it in a way that's respectful
0: mm-hmm.
1: in what we have to deal with here.
0: Mm-hmm.
1: So in any event, that's my number, 910-308-6853. You can email me your information if you're still one of the, there'll be 12 more candidates who'd like to have some, offer some insight to these three basic questions. Here we go. I got them right here. It's real simple. What are the three most urgent challenges facing Cumberland County schools, and what specific actions would you take during your first year on the Board of Education to address them?
0: That's the first one?
1: That's
0: the
1: first question. Yeah, real simple.
0: That's good.
1: Really basic. All right. And how would you improve student achievement, particularly reading and math proficiency, while also supporting teachers, reducing vacancies, and maintaining safe, orderly schools?
0: Mm.
1: Pretty basic.
0: Yeah.
1: And the last one. School board must make difficult decisions involving budgets, school facilities, policies, and accountability. How would you decide which programs to fund, reduce, or eliminate? And how would you explain those decisions to parents, employees, and taxpayers?
0: Wow.
1: Pretty simple stuff. I mean, it's pretty basic. And then,
0: That's good, though.
1: Yeah, but all the candidates have the ability to write much more stuff on their social media pages. And more importantly, take out some advertisement here at WFNC, Q98, all the sister stations here at Cumulus. We'd love to get your message out. And that's what you got to do to make it happen. So my thanks to Franklin Crockett, Quincy Lovejoy, Demetrius Stocks, and Bradley Williams for sending in an email response to those three questions. You can see those right now, and they're live on my Facebook page. And the way I set it up is their picture comes up first. Bam, boom, beam. It's like an 8x10 glossy suitable for framing. He goes to the page, boom, you see him, bam, boom, bing.
0: Wow.
1: And then look underneath them, and you can read their answers to the questions. And the answers that I've posted are unedited. I put exactly what they said on the page, unedited.
0: That's good.
1: Because I was searching to make sure I didn't use any bad words.
0: Right.
1: Not going to do that. So anyway, some very good responses from those four individuals, and I look forward to having the other 12 candidates for the Cumberland County Board of Education. Send me a note. Answer those questions. Send me your pictures. And just a head and shoulders shot. I don't need to know that you're running for Kent, all that stuff. You know how you put stuff out. I go to your page. You're all over the place. Hold off on all that.
0: Everywhere.
1: All right. So thank you for your response. All right, right now it's 6:22. We've got Fayetteville's most dependable forecast with CBS 17 meteorologist Rachel Dunsing.
2: Today will be a cloudy and drizzly day with off and on rain and a high of 70 degrees. Tonight will be cloudy with more off and on rain and a low of 61. And Thursday will be cloudy with a few showers and a high of 68. After these cloudy, cool, and rainy days, the sunshine finally returns on Friday with a pleasant fall-like feel through the end of the week. That is your Fayetteville forecast. I'm CBS 17 meteorologist Rachel Dunzing.
1: All right, Rachel, still 65 degrees. That's the number in Olivia, Fayetteville, and also Fort Bragg. 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

0: 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Gilbert Bay's rocking and rolling with Vic Frost on the controls with the double T's.
1: What?
0: You know, we have turntables in here.
1: Oh, okay.
0: This is a family show. Come on up. I'm talking about the double T's. I'm talking about two turntables and a microphone.
1: There it is.
0: Yes. All right, look, we got Tony King coming in. Terry Thomas is going to be in. And this is what she's got going on. You know, she's with the Vision Resource Center. But they're inviting people to a worship center. A service is going to be happening Sunday at 11 a.m. at John Wesley United Methodist Church. And this is a special deal with you. You want them to come out. You're going to hear from those individuals who are being elected or reelected. Candidates are going to be sharing 2 minutes on how they're showing their love for our community and how they plan to show their love in the future. Well, that's what that is. This little candidate, they're popping up all over the place.
1: I was going to say, that's great. They're giving an opportunity.
0: Sure. You know, I mean, look, and giving them a limit.
1: Yeah.
0: 2 minutes.
1: Please.
0: Jeez. You know, he invites them in 47 years ago, our forefathers brought forth. We're going to start at the beginning.
1: The very beginning.
0: Right. Genesis.
1: You said Genesis?
0: Take to Jeremiah 29 and 7.
1: Wow.
0: Seek the welfare of the city.
1: Where's my music?
0: Where I have sent you, and pray for the Lord on its behalf. For it is welfare. Okay. You will find your welfare.
1: Okay. Yeah, I need the music. I need to find it.
0: Now, hold off on the music. Anyway, that's what they're going to be doing at the church.
1: Yeah.
0: So, and there's plenty of churches. A lot of folks are doing it. Big deal. The midterms are coming up, and folks are going to be in. So we're going to do our thing as well. Then I'm sure Myron Pitts got a bunch to talk about with the election and all that stuff. Yeah. And I wonder how involved the Fayetteville Observer is with the J. Cole's concert tonight.
1: I know, I believe Myron is a big fan, so.
0: He is?
1: Yeah, he's probably going to get a bunch of stuff.
0: Well, knowing him, he's going to come in with a T-shirt or something.
1: Oh, yeah, definitely.
0: You know, story of his life, he'll be coming in with a T-shirt. All right, look, hey, I got some serious news here, and this story starts off, it happens again. And this is in Durham, but, you know, it's happened here. And the reason I'm reading this story is because we're doing so much to try to end this type of thing from happening. Now, Fawn Doherty has went through it with his daughter, Genesis. And here we are again, this time in Durham. Police say a girl is dead after two juveniles were playing with a gun Tuesday evening when it accidentally went off. Now, officers were called to the 700 block of North Duke Street shortly before 7 o'clock. That's where they found the girl with a fatal gunshot wound. Police have not said how the juveniles got the gun, nor have they released the girl's age. So far, no charges have been involved, and as you can imagine, the investigation into that shooting goes on. So our hearts go out to the family of that little girl. Authorities in Fayetteville and Cumberland counties asking for help locating 31-year-old Javel Cosby. It's the WFNC Crime Stoppers Crime of the Week. Investigators say Cosby is wanted on an active warrant involving false lien filings. Now, we had Crime Stoppers folks in here yesterday talking about that, and we had a little bit more detail of what that actually means.
1: Yeah.
0: Now, under North Carolina law, a person commits that offense by knowingly presenting a false, fictitious, or fraudulent lien against someone's real or personal property. A lien is a legal claim that can interfere with someone's ability to sell, refinance, or otherwise control property. Filing a false lien is classified as a Class 1 felony. Authorities have not publicly released any additional details identifying the property involved, the alleged victim, or the circumstance that led to the warrant. Although we did get some more details from Sergeant Antoine Kincaid, who actually was the officer who went out to service that call that the lady was involved with. Mm-hmm. And apparently something went awry with the work that was supposed to be done, and the guy left with his tools. This is what allegedly left with his tools and said, don't worry about it. I'm just going to do what I'm going to do. And then he went and filed this lien against the property. And so that backed up the woman from being able to do anything with the property. So if you have information about Cosby's whereabouts, you can call Crime Stoppers and remain anonymous. That number is 910-483-TIPS, 910-483-8477. or you can use the P3 Tips app, or you can just visit FeyNCCrimeStoppers.org. And again, Cosby is presumed innocent until he's proven guilty in court. But in terms of providing information, as we talked about yesterday, if you're able to help locate him, and then you will possibly get a reward. And I believe that crime happened in the city, which means the reward could be up to $5,000. Although this is not a homicide or anything like that, I doubt you get $5,000. But if you have information, authorities would like to hear from you. All right, this is story of the day for us here in Fayetteville. Fayetteville has turned Grammy Award-winning rapper J. Cole's homecoming concert into a citywide celebration. And for the past 2 days, the event has featured local cultural music and creativity, and the party will continue into this weekend. Now, the community-driven celebration includes live music, DJ sets, art installations, pop-up shops, exhibitions, networking opportunities, and locations across downtown Fayetteville. Yeah, you see J. Cole's picture up on the wall right down by the Market House. Matter of fact, I put together a AI-generated graphic at the top of my page.
1: Did you?
0: Yeah. So, what are you laughing about?
1: Man, I got to check it out. I'm getting really good at that.
0: Well, you got to stay on top of it, too, because AI will do something that where do you get that from?
1: Right. Who is that?
0: Right. And no, well, they got his picture right. What they didn't get right was the Market House.
1: Oh,
0: I mean,
1: okay,
0: the skyline that they had was like San Francisco with some sky. Well, it even looked like Big Ben was from England was there.
1: The Market House, yeah.
0: Yeah, so it would, and so I said, hey.
1: Because you got to do that.
0: I said, hey, what concert is this? Where are you? What city is this?
1: Right.
0: You know what it said? My bad. And you know, it talks to me like it's one of the Jenny on the Block or something.
1: Yeah.
0: My bad. You're right, Gilbert.
1: It does that.
0: Yeah. I said, this is a picture of the Market House. Work this in there.
1: Right.
0: All right. I got you.
1: Yeah. That's what you got to do.
0: And then it came up with a hollow picture of the Market House. I said, what part don't you use this picture? It said, okay. I feel like I was talking to one of my boys.
1: Right.
0: Take the picture. But finally got it right.
1: Yeah.
0: So anyway.
1: Got to do it.
0: That way you stay on top of them. All right, look, this is Cole's Fall Off concert tour. It's going to take place tonight, beginning 8 p.m. at the Crown Coliseum. This is the last concert of the North America tour before he goes overseas and does his thing overseas. But it's neat that he is having his last concert here in his hometown.
1: Yeah.
0: You know.
1: We've been waiting for it.
0: Yeah. And he went to Douglas Bird, I think.
1: Yeah.
0: Douglas Bird and hung out at the skating rink and done his thing there and launched his career here. 14 years old out there rapping with the adults.
1: Yep.
0: He shouldn't even have been in the building.
1: Right.
0: Right. But look what we got. First artist signed to Rockefeller by Jay-Z. I wonder what he said when he walked in and saw Beyonce on the couch. B!
1: No.
0: He didn't say.
1: He didn't say that.
0: Yeah. Miss Noel or whatever. Miss Noel. That's right. So anyway, our hats off to him. Concerts tonight. Party will continue. And it's going to be shifting to Segra Stadium this weekend. And the weather's just going to get really, really good for this as the week progresses. It's going to be the fall nip will be in the air.
1: Yep.
0: But that's okay. All right. Let's see. Getting ready to move into our 640 replay here with Kirk Derviere.
1: Yes.
0: All right. Right now, we've got local news from CBS 17.
2: Good morning. I'm Greg Funderburg from the CBS 17 newsroom. Three generations of service to the Fayetteville Fire Department came full circle. Ethan Johnson was promoted to lieutenant, continuing a family tradition that started with his grandfather more than 75 years ago. Johnson's grandfather joined after coming home from World War II. He became one of the department's first paid firefighters in 1948 before retiring as a captain in 1986. Ethan's dad, Chris, joined nearly 2 years later, and yesterday he pinned his son as a lieutenant. Just as a reminder, the Fayetteville Fire Department is accepting applications for its Fire Academy until Friday. A Mississippi grand jury says no criminal charges will be filed in the death of 18-year-old Nolan Wells. Wells disappeared during a 4th of July boating trip with friends and was found dead 2 days later. The grand jury reviewed testimony from 43 witnesses, along with cell phone, GPS, and other evidence. The grand jury found no evidence of criminal or racially motivated wrongdoing, saying Wells' death was consistent with drowning. A new federal rule might make it harder for you to get compensated the next time you travel is disrupted. Starting October 19th, airlines will no longer take the blame for certain unexpected delays that include cyber attacks, baggage holdups, and even plane cleaning. The shift stems from an FAA law signed by former President Biden in 2024. From the CBS 17 newsroom, I'm Greg Funderburg.
3: Today will be a cloudy and drizzly day with off and on rain and a high of 70 degrees. Tonight will be cloudy with more off and on rain and a low of 61. And Thursday will be cloudy with a few showers and a high of 68. After these cloudy, cool, and rainy days, the sunshine finally returns on Friday with a pleasant fall-like feel through the end of the week. That is your FAVA forecast. I'm CBS 17 meteorologist Rachel Dunzing.
0: All right, Rachel, we've been holding steady at 65 degrees all mornings. That's for Fayetteville, Red Springs, and also in Wagram. 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

0: News Talk 640 WFNC right now, 642. Time for our 640 replay. And one of these days, I'm going to get on time. I'm just like, I'm all over the place, man, you know. But we get to chit-chatting and everything like that. Look, hey, I showed you the J. Cole picture, you know, that I got on my page.
1: It's beautiful. Yeah. Good job.
0: Well, you know, but it was a fight.
1: Yeah, I saw.
0: Because you saw the different buildings that it had. As
1: I don't know what city that was.
0: I don't know. I swear to you, one of those pictures was like Big Ben over
1: right.
0: in England.
1: Right.
0: And maybe artificial intelligence was saying, well, he's getting ready to go on the world tour, and he'll be in London. I don't know if he's going to be in London.
1: Oh, okay.
0: It could have been. Yeah. You know, sometimes it has a mind of its own. Yeah. It really does.
1: Could've been.
0: Stay on top of it. All right, anyway, time for 640 Replay. Had the pleasure, like we have every Tuesday, of having Kirk Deviere, who's the chairman of the Cumberland County Board of Commissioners, come in, and we chit-chat about a whole bunch of stuff. It's our 640 Replay.
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0: I mean, I hate to turn that song off because it's a good song.
1: Man,
0: you
1: good.
0: Know, Best of My Love. I remember bringing up Kirk Deviere because he's there drinking his coffee and shaking his head. Yeah, that was a good one. That was it. And it was Russell somebody did the remake on that. And I've got the video of it. And then I edited it to the emotions on Soul Train, actually doing the song.
1: Oh, nice.
0: And, yeah, you know, I'm a VJ kind of guy.
1: Yeah.
0: But Kirk Deviere is not a VJ. He is the chairman of the Cumberland County Board of Commissioners. On occasions, you sing a song and you wish you were a VJ. I'm sure. After a long meeting last night.
3: It was a long one.
0: But what was the deal on that? How long did you go?
3: Well, so we do our public hearing, our public comment period, and we had a public hearing, and we had several public hearings. So that added a lot of time, and I tend to, you know, for our public comment period, we give 15 minutes, 3 minutes a speaker, which only equates to 5 speakers. So we had 9 speakers last night that signed up. So I always give everyone their full 3 minutes, no matter how many people show up. So that's, you know, you're at 27, 30 minutes right there. And then we had multiple public hearings around not just zoning cases, but also just items that we had to have public hearings around. So that was a long part of the meeting. Well, and then we had a good discussion around workload analysis at DSS.
0: Well, let's go back to the public hearing part of this, because a lot of people don't understand the transparency, the need to hear from the community, yeah. which is a big part of the job that you do. What were some of the issues that is it like open topic?
3: It's open topic. So you can come and you can thank us, you can chastise us, you can, you can talk about an issue that you're passionate about. Some people come up and use it to educate the community on something they may have going on with their nonprofit. Which we saw a little bit of everything last night. Somebody has a concern about a department that they don't feel like they're getting an answer. They come in and talk about it, or, you know, some people just come in to thank us for the work we're doing.
0: Well, so you got 27 minutes, almost a half hour of that before you got down to other business.
3: Was only on the public comments. And then we went to public hearings, which we had 7 different public hearings, and those vary in time.
0: And so when you have a public hearing, does the public get a chance also to, whoever's involved there?
3: A lot of times they're around zoning cases, or like last night we did a review of our community development block grant program, which is a, you know, kind of an annual update, and that has to have a public hearing. Or we did a review of Hope Mills land use plan, came through us last night after a long process, which is a great plan. Our planning department and the Hope Mills community did a great job on that. That has to come before us. And so if you want to speak to that issue, you want to speak about it, advocate for it. The planning director from Hope Mills came and just said how wonderful the planning committee was to work with, and just, you know, she spoke for a little bit. So you can come, you got to sign up ahead of time, and you can speak on any of the issues in the public hearing.
0: You know, the Hope Mills issue is unique just because of the amount of people who want to live there and the amount of land that they have available for folks and development there. And so there are some challenges in terms of making all that stuff mesh together.
3: Oh, yeah, they definitely have that. They've got a lot of growth happening when you look at, you know, all the new commercial developments and the industrial, and then they're moving residential around as well. You know, they've got to really look at their infrastructure and how they grow, which is why that land use plan, the updating that land use plan was so key. If you really look at the growth that's happening right in between Fayetteville and Hope Mills, there's a There's a big, you know, unincorporated area still there. There's a buffer kind of between the two of them. And that area continues to grow as well.
0: Yeah, right. So you can take two steps off of Fayetteville and be in Cumberland County, and another three steps and
3: be
0: in Home Mills.
3: That's right.
0: And so at some point, does the county, who says, hey, we got to, let's mesh city to city? Well, how does that work?
3: Through annexation, through other ways. You know, you can do MIAs, like you see municipal areas of influence that you see between Hope Mills, between Eastover and Fayetteville. I mean, there's a lot of different ways to, you know, those are unincorporated areas, so they fall under the county.
0: Yeah, and that means in terms of sheriff response or fire response.
3: That's right.
0: There's a fine line on who gets the call.
3: But you also see in these municipalities, you know, while Hope Mills has a fire department, you still have, you know, volunteer municipal that augment those municipal services as well, that they contract that service with.
0: If you're just joining us, Kirk DeVier is the chairman of the Cumberland County Board of Commissioners. Right now, 7:32 is the time. And Kirk comes every week on Tuesday.
3: Appreciate the opportunity.
0: Well, you know, and look, I'm throwing this stuff out here because I can always say that these mics belong to the community. And I joke with people, listen, look, Greg West just texted me. You know, he's on the board, of Education. He's running for county commissioner. And October 12th, for your knowledge, in case you haven't heard this morning, is the day that we're going to have the four candidates for Cumberland County, the at-large candidates for the Cumberland County Board of Commissioners here on WFNC. And I put the word out last night. And within a couple of minutes, Ron Ross, boom, I want this time slot. Charles Evan, boom, I want this. And Veronica Jones, she sent in. And I text Rob, Veronica back and said, do you want to do it by phone? Because she's got her challenge. She's put the word out that she's battling breast cancer. And we were all praying, have her in our prayers. And then Greg West responded this morning. I guess he was wiping the sleep out of his eyes last night. And was he at the meeting?
3: He was not at the meeting.
0: Are you noticing some of those folks who are running are showing up now?
3: Sheila Cuffey comes routinely.
0: So but Sheila's already in, isn't she?
3: Well, there still has to be an election.
0: Well, I understand that.
3: Her and Commissioner Adams are, Glenn Adams are, there's no one opposing them. It's two seats in District 1, so they're inevitably, unless some magical write-in candidate over, you know, but it's not finalized until that November ballot is counted. So,
0: well, look, I may still send out an invitation to both of them to come in and talk as well. You know, I don't think it's going to upset the balance of who's going to be elected, but I think people should hear.
3: There's
0: hear
3: only
0: from
3: two of them running. I mean, I would be very surprised if it wasn't the two of them.
0: Well, I would hope that they accept the invitation also to come in and have a chance to chat as well. But it is a process. You've been through it in a number of different levels. And so the process continues. And it's the cornerstone of our democracy to get out and vote and to run for office. So we're going to do our bit there. As far as the Cumberland County Board of Education, I don't know if you heard me this morning. 16 folks. And there's no way I can get 16 people in here. So, but I still want to give them an opportunity to respond so they can respond. I've got three questions on my Facebook page right now. They can respond. Send the information to me. I'm not going to edit it, but I will put a picture of them along with their response out. And so that gives them a chance to respond on social media. So that's all we can do, you know. And we
3: school board's an important race. We've got a lot going on. I was with them last week along with the state delegation, and we were receiving an update, and they were asking for some continued advocacy on a few things around formula fundings and some other things at the state level. And there is a lot going on there. When you look at the maintenance of the schools and new construction, just the ongoing operation, the work that they're doing. If you look at the performance review that they just, you know, announced a few weeks ago, I mean, they're moving in the right direction. There's a lot of activity. That takes leadership, not just at Dr. Bracey's level, who's doing an incredible job, in my opinion, and is working hard and has made some great moves in just a year that he's been here. But it takes leadership on that board. You know, they have to set the tone. They have to set the direction. And it's important we have the right people and the right experience on that board.
0: Well, and it takes county commissioners to provide the money.
3: Well, so that's right.
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0: You always have Kirk DeVier. He comes in every Tuesday. Then you know, he's the chairman of the Cumberland County Board of Commissioners. Then we have the mayor from Fayetteville, Mitch Colvin, comes in every Thursday, so he'll be in here tomorrow. And so if you're not up to snuff on what's going on around the city and the county of Fayetteville, you got to be under a rock, because they normally bring us the latest information about what the two boards, the Board of Commissioners and also the City Council, are up to and what they're working on. Awful lot of activity going on around the city of Fayetteville.
4: Mm-hmm.
0: All right, now, speaking of which, we mentioned to you that, tomorrow we're going to have a very special event that's happening. Fayetteville residents are invited to attend this free community wellness event offering health services, personal care, and helpful resources. The Fayetteville Better Together Community Tour takes place from 2 to 7 at the Fayetteville Urban Ministry. That's 701 Whitfield Street down in, near downtown Fayetteville. The event will offer free haircuts, blood pressure checks, behavioral health screenings, food, and connections to community resources. I know you're underlining the food part, Vic. I see you taking notes
1: taking
0: over
1: notes.
0: There.
1: Yeah,
0: first
1: yeah.
0: thing, food. He said food. That's got my name on it.
1: Yeah.
0: All right. The event is presented by Blue Cross and Blue Shield of North Carolina, Healthy Blue North Carolina, Grooming Resources and Opportunities Incorporated, and Mobile Barber Truck. That's going to be neat. You can go get your goatee taken care of.
1: Yeah.
0: Trimmed up a little bit. Looked like you trimmed it down a little bit.
1: I did, a little bit.
0: Yeah, I can tell, because I was down on your knees here.
1: It looked kind of, you know,
0: yeah,
1: neater.
0: Yeah, it really does.
1: Yeah.
0: Yeah.
1: Thank you.
0: You still wouldn't make it as a fireman.
1: No, he said, oh, no.
0: He said, no, not that. All right, look, this is a wellness event. It's free, open to the entire community. You don't have to be just from Fayetteville. And as we mentioned, there's no admission. So head over to it. Johnny Wilson will be here tomorrow. He'll encourage you. You know, we're going to have him in come in. He's coming tomorrow during the 8 o'clock hour and give the background on the opportunity that they provide for our community. And also want to remind you, now's the time to start thinking about this. Cumberland County residents in Fayetteville invited to step up in the fight against Alzheimer's disease. The Alzheimer's Association Walk to End Alzheimer's takes place Saturday, October 24th. Now, it's not too early to start talking about this. It's going to take place at Segra Stadium, downtown Fayetteville. Check-in will begin at 9 in the morning. Opening ceremony start at 10, and then the walk follows right downtown Fayetteville. Matter of fact, I've been the MC for that event on a couple of occasions. Wore my purple. We got out there and walked around the streets to make it happen. Now, participants will carry colored flowers in the Promise Garden ceremony. This is a pretty, you know, emotional part of this. Each color represents a person's personal connection to Alzheimer's. Now, the association says more than 210,000 North Carolinians are living with the disease, while 338,000 family members and friends provide care. So here in Cumberland County, it's estimated 13.7% of residents age 65 and older have Alzheimer's, and organizers say the walk raises awareness and funds the support families facing the disease have to deal with. You can register right now and form a team if you want to. Get out there and walk with 10, 15 people and learn about volunteering. And you can do that at act.alz.org/Fayetteville. You can also call them. The number is 800-272-3900. And between now and then, I will have some folks from the Alzheimer's Association of North Carolina chapter in here. We'll talk about this again and let folks know how you can take part and be involved. All right, you're listening to News Talk 640 WFNC. Right now it's 6:56, and Fayetteville's most dependable forecast is provided by CBS 17 meteorologist Rachel Dunsing.
5: Today will be a cloudy and drizzly day with off and on rain and a high of 70 degrees. Tonight will be cloudy with more off and on rain and a low of 61. And Thursday will be cloudy with a few showers and a high of 68. After these cloudy, cool, and rainy days, the sunshine finally returns on Friday with a pleasant fall-like feel through the end of the week. That is your Fayetteville forecast. I'm CBS 17 meteorologist Rachel Dunsing.
0: All right, Rachel, 65 degrees right now in Fayetteville, St. Paul's, and also in Olivia. 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
5: Iran's president will take the world stage. I'm Dave Anthony, Fox News. The morning after President Trump threatened the country with possible annihilation in his speech at the United Nations.
6: But I believe we'll make a deal right after the election.
5: And for the first time in months, the U.S. and Iran had negotiations.
7: The indirect meeting took place on the sidelines of the U.N. General Assembly in New York. Qatari mediators shuttled messages between the two sides. President Trump's envoy Steve Witkoff and Iran's foreign minister were involved. President Trump said the talks lasted 3 hours and were very productive. Iran's foreign ministry says it restated its demand that the U.S. cease acts of aggression.
5: That's Fox's Jonathan Savage. Also today at the U.N., Ukraine's President Volodymyr Zelensky will speak after he also had a meeting at the UN with President Trump trying to end the war with Russia. The president also met with Venezuela's acting president Delcy Rodriguez, who will speak at the General Assembly today as well. Also later today, ahead of talks tomorrow at the White House,
8: President Trump will give Chinese President Xi Jinping a warm welcome, greeting him at Joint Base Andrews. It is a rare occurrence as most U.S. presidents greet foreign leaders at the White House. The president, though, argues his personal diplomacy serves U.S. interests as he and Xi get ready to navigate several sensitive topics, including trade, tariffs, and AI.
5: Fox's Madeline Rivera. Some lawmakers are calling for new regulations to prevent artificial intelligence from going dangerously out of control. A new Fox News poll shows 6 in 10 surveyed view AI unfavorably. The legal fight over congressional redistricting in Missouri continues after an appeals court ruled they have to use new maps in November.
9: Thus far, the Supreme Court has disagreed, letting stand a decision by the Missouri Supreme Court, which ordered the state to use the same U.S. House districts as it did in the previous two elections. The Supreme Court now giving supporters of the new map till midday today to respond to the latest appeal.
5: That's Fox's Sue Guzman. 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
5: 41 days before the November elections, Fox News power rankings give Democrats the advantage, trying to take control of Congress, showing voters say they prefer a Democrat over a Republican in their district by 7%. The rankings also have 9 Senate seats hotly contested, 6 of them considered too close to call, including in Michigan, where former Vice President Kamala Harris went campaigning for the progressive candidate.
14: The former vice president praising Michigan Democratic Senate nominee Abdul El-Sayed.
15: His will be a voice, Abdul's, that is a voice representing the people of this state, and it will be a national voice.
14: Speaking at a Detroit roundtable focused on health care costs and black maternal health.
15: Let's please elect him to the United States.
14: El-Sayed, a former Detroit health director.

0: Yes, we need to make Medicaid whole again. Yes, we need to replace the ACA subsidies. But we need everybody to have the health care that they need and deserve.
1: He faces GOP Senate nominee Mike Rogers in the race to succeed retiring Senator Gary Peters. Kristen Goodwin, Fox News.
2: On Wall Street, stock futures are down slightly the day after the NASDAQ hit a new record high. In baseball, the Tampa Bay Rays clinched a division title, the American League East, after beating the Yankees 6-1. New York now has to settle for a wild card and a possible showdown with rival Boston in the first round of the playoffs that start next week. And speaking of the Red Sox, they've promoted acting manager Chad Tracy, giving him the job and a new three-year contract.
3: Tracy took over as manager in April after former manager Alex Cora was fired following a 10-17 start. And with him at the helm, the team went on an incredible run, highlighted by a 15-game win streak in July that tied a franchise record and a 27-3 run that marked the best 30-game span in franchise history.
2: Fox's Tony Genualdo. Also last night, Houston won, Texas lost, so the Rangers and the Astros now tied in the AL West division race. I'm Dave Anthony, Fox News.
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7: 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I want to welcome you to the second hour of Good Morning Fayetteville on this Wednesday, September 23rd, J. Cole Day at the Crown Complex. It's going to be happening over there. Y'all watch yourself, you're going to be heading out. We'll tell you about some of the traffic stuff you got to watch out for tonight. I'm Gilbert Bays. Vic Frost is also here.
8: Oh, yeah.
7: I'm making things happen. You know, our best conversations always happen when the mic's off.
8: All the time.
7: I feel as funky as a licking stick.
8: No.
7: I feel as groovy as a 5-cent movie with the peanuts, popcorn, and cotton candy free.
8: Oh, my God.
7: I stick my finger in the ground and turn the whole world around.
8: Wait a minute.
7: This is Marvin Parker. And that's my tribute to my good friend who passed away.
8: Shout out to Marvin.
7: Man, I mean, you know, we went to college together up at Central State University in Wilberforce, Ohio. I became an officer through ROTC. I said, why don't you get ROTC? He said, I don't know. And so he didn't. We graduated. We went our separate ways. Next thing I know, he enlisted in the Marine Corps. And so he was a jarhead in the Marines.
8: Yep.
7: And then he made a branch transfer to the Army. And I'm at my office up at in the S1 shop up at 35th Signal. Clerk comes in, Lieutenant Bays. Yes, there's someone here who wants to see you. I said, who? Well, he said he'll know who he is. I said, okay, well, tell him come in. Here comes Marvin Parker, standing at attention, saluting. Right? Specialist Parker reporting for duty, sir. Marvin! Man, God rest his soul. What
8: true
7: a good
8: story,
7: friend.
8: True story.
7: Yeah, it's a true story. Yeah, I mean, hard to believe because we went to Central State back in 75, 76. And when we got there, the university had been hit by a tornado, Xenia, Ohio. And the tornado went straight down Highway 42 to Central State and Wilberforce Universities and leveled several of the buildings. And, you know, as a weathercaster, I empathize with what happened there because when I arrived, they had steps leading up to buildings that were gone.
8: No building.
7: Yeah. And stories from some of the students who survived that who said they were in Beacom Gym number 2, which is the big gym on campus. And the tornado came, roof went off the top of the gym, and they had to grab students by the waist to stop them from being sucked up into the sky.
8: Wow.
7: Big respect for storms. And that's, again, Dayton, Ohio, Xenia, that's Midwest. That's Tornado Alley, buddy, mm-hmm. if you haven't experienced that. So, in any event, we all survived it. And I ended up giving the graduation speech, and I said, you know what? This university survived because a university is not based on the buildings. It's surrounded by the faculty and staff that's there, the students who are there, and more importantly, the alumni, folks who graduate and what they do and give back to the school. So my hat's off to my alma mater, Central State University in Wilberforce, Ohio. In case you didn't know, I'm Gilbert Bayes. Vic Frost over there wondering, what the heck are you talking about? It's called a tangent. You can go off on a tangent.
6: It's a good story, though.
7: Yeah, well, it's true stuff.
6: Yeah, it's true.
7: All right,
6: true
7: CBS stuff. 17 meteorologist Rachel Dunsing says this is a true story. 50% chance of some showers and thunderstorms coming our way today. We had some dribbles coming in. Do you feel how cool it was outside?
6: It was so nice, though.
7: Yeah.
6: Nice, crisp air.
7: That's what we need.
6: Yeah.
7: You know, so it's the fall is knocking on the door. High temperature today is going to struggle to get to 70. We're already 65 right now at Fayetteville, Fort Bragg, and also in Wagram. Headline news for you at this hour. As I mentioned last hour, it has happened again, this time in Durham. Police say a girl is dead after two juveniles were playing with a gun Tuesday evening when it accidentally went off. Authorities in Fayetteville are seeking help locating Javel Cosby on an active warrant. It's the WFNC Crime Stoppers Crime of the Week. Fable has turned Grammy Award-winning rapper J. Cole's homecoming concert tonight into a citywide celebration. It's going to continue into the weekend. It's been going on for the past couple days, as a matter of fact. Fable residents are invited to attend a free community wellness event offering health services, personal care, and helpful resources as well. And Fable and Cumberland County residents are invited to take a step up and start setting up right now for the fight against Alzheimer's disease. You can register for the October's Walk to End Alzheimer's right now. We'll have all those stories and more coming your way, but first, local news from CBS 17.
9: Good morning, I'm Greg Funderburg from the CBS 17 newsroom. Grammy Award-winning rapper J. Cole is bringing his Fall Off Tour home to Fayetteville. The concert takes place at the Crown Coliseum at 8 o'clock tonight. Fayetteville Dreamers is turning the city into a J. Cole celebration for the sold-out concert. There are pop-up events, live music, art, food, and the Veil Crawl. We're less than a week away from the Canes' regular season home opener against the Panthers, but last night at the Lenovo Center, the defending Stanley Cup champs hosted the Panthers for a preseason game. After overtime and a shootout, Canes win 3-2. Both teams hit the ice in Raleigh again on Tuesday. The Canes are back, and that means the surge is back on CBS 17 Plus. Sarah, Kevin, and Gibby talk all things Canes. Season 2 premieres tomorrow night at 6:30, only on CBS 17 Plus. You can also download the free streaming app on Roku, Amazon Fire, Apple TV, and Samsung. We now know what caused the death of an actress in the upstate of South Carolina. The Greenville County Coroner's Office released a toxicology report for Hayden Panettiere. The report shows Panettiere's death was the result of the combined effects of fentanyl, several prescription drugs, and a chemical called 4-ANPP, which is used to make fentanyl and other synthetic opioids. Authorities found Panettiere dead inside of an apartment in Greenville on August 16th. She was 36 years old. Greenville police say the investigation into her death is still active. From the CBS 17 newsroom, I'm Greg Funderburg.
10: Today will be a cloudy and drizzly day with off and on rain and a high of 70 degrees. Tonight will be cloudy with more off and on rain and a low of 61. And Thursday will be cloudy with a few showers and a high of 68. After these cloudy, cool, and rainy days, the sunshine finally returns on Friday with a pleasant fall-like feel through the end of the week. That is your Fayetteville forecast. I'm CBS 17 meteorologist Rachel Dunsing.
7: Rachel, you're doing a great job. Right now, 65 degrees in Hope Mills, Fayetteville, and also in Spring Lake. 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

0: 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We got to fade the music out, because if not, the Honorable Tony King will not be heard in all 195 countries.
1: A little Barry Manilow in the morning.
0: Barry Manilow. Your Honor, how are you?
2: I'm doing great.
0: That's good. Here we go. And you bought a cohort with you.
2: I did.
0: Sigma Smith.
2: Yes.
0: Is with Fayetteville Legal Aid.
3: Yes, I am.
0: How are you today?
3: I am doing well. How about yourself?
0: I'm hanging in there my old age. You know, it's 7:15 in the morning, but for us, it's like 5 in the afternoon. That's how we roll down here.
2: That's right. You are very chipper.
0: That's the understatement of the day. You bought Sigma Smith here for a particular reason. I'm going to put you up full screen there, put your name underneath you, and you tell us what this is all about.
3: Go ahead. Yes, we are here to talk about our annual domestic violence vigil that's going to take place on next Thursday at 5:30 on the steps of the courthouse. And this is an event where we remember victims of domestic violence.
0: Okay, but one thing I want to do is I want to see you.
3: Okay.
1: Yeah, we got to see her. Yeah.
0: Got to see.
1: Got to see.
0: We're on the podcast now.
1: Yeah.
0: Okay, so... So this is an annual event, and
3: yes.
0: and for those of us who have been here for some time, it can be emotional.
2: Yes.
0: To hear this and see how the proceedings go. Your Honor, to talk about that a little bit, because you've been involved with it for some time.
2: It is definitely an emotional event, because we not only recognize victims across the state, but we highlight those victims right here in Cumberland County. And as much as we try to promote the awareness, we just have a significant amount of names each year, but we do try to pay tribute, tell those families that their loved ones aren't forgotten, and we try to make it very special.
0: Well, you know, and I do a lot of stuff with Crime Stoppers, you know, talking about closure and the importance of that happening. I know Beth Keever, who's served for quite some time. She's retired now, isn't she?
2: She is.
0: She retired, but
2: I don't know if she's retired. She's still working.
0: I know, but she reads some of the names. Is she still going to do that again?
2: She is going to read our names, because she is the one that first brought it to Cumberland County, and so we've just kept the tradition going on. It is a nationwide ceremony that happens across the nation, but again, she's brought it here, and we're going to keep her to read the names again.
0: Well, and how can people be involved with this? What are you asking folks to do?
2: Well, first and foremost, we want people to come out and help us remember the names of these individuals and show their family as well as others that we are supporting them. And then the other part, we do have community partners that are supporting us, helping us taking part in our actual ceremony. We're going to have somewhat of an interactive ceremony. We've done that for 2 years in a row. So you're not just standing there and listening to us. We really want everybody to get involved.
0: Yeah, you know, and this is, well, tell us where this is going to take place. I mean, I'm familiar with that, but tell everyone.
3: It's going to take place at the Cumberland County Courthouse Yard. And if the weather is, like if it rains, I don't think it's supposed to rain, but if it does rain, it will happen inside the courthouse.
0: Right, so this has always been a rain or shine event.
3: It has been,
0: you know?
3: Yes.
0: And you know, I'm kind of compare it to the names being read, you know, up in the 911 center. You know, there's an awful lot of names. How many names are we at now? Do you know off the top of your head?
2: We are actually still counting, but the last I checked, we are at least 80 names.
0: 80 names. And who are these individuals?
2: They are individuals all across the state. We get the information from the FBI database as well as the state database. So they are all across the state. And then again, we check with our local law enforcement to identify who are our Cumberland County victims.
0: Yeah, and so and then you multiply that number by the folks that are here left behind, the relatives, the families. Mm-hmm. And I think that's the part that we also want to emphasize. Talk about that a little bit and the importance of not forgetting the families.
3: It is very important not to forget the families, because even... like when you lose somebody, like in any manner, you know, it's difficult. But, you know, when it comes to domestic violence, especially when children are involved, it's very, very difficult. So I think it's important for the families to know that their loved ones, you know, are being remembered, and that, you know, this is a ceremony where, you know, we will call their names and remember them. And not only that, but as other things that we do throughout the community, like throughout the year, you know, to prevent those things from happening. So not only do we remember their names, but we also provide the community with resources so that, you know, if they're in that situation in the future, they'll know that there are things out there to help.
0: All right. If you're just joining us right now at 720, you're listening to News Talk 640 WFNC. We've got Sigma Smith, who is with Fayetteville Legal Aid.
3: Yes.
0: And also the Honorable Tony King, who is the Chief District Court Judge here in Cumberland County. Tony, you're here every other Wednesday, bringing us information about what's happening in our court system and what's important to our community. Going to take a quick break and come back with you in just a few seconds. 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
4: Today will be a cloudy and drizzly day with off and on rain and a high of 70 degrees. Tonight will be cloudy with more off and on rain and a low of 61. And Thursday will be cloudy with a few showers and a high of 68. After these cloudy, cool, and rainy days, the sunshine finally returns on Friday with a pleasant fall-like feel through the end of the week. That is your Fayetteville forecast. I'm CBS 17 meteorologist Rachel Dunzing.
0: Hi, Rachel. Thank you so much. We've got 65 degrees, been holding steady all morning. 65 in Fayetteville, Fort Bragg, and also in Spring Lake. 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
1: Benny.
0: I'm waiting for it.
2: I'm sorry.
0: Your Honor?
3: Good morning.
0: No, I thought you were going to start singing Benny and the Jets.
3: Oh, I don't even know that song.
0: You don't know.
2: What?
0: What? You kidding me? You don't know Benny and the Jets? And the
3: I have
0: Jets.
3: No idea who that is.
0: Sigma, tell me you know Benny.
4: I do. I do. I don't know the words,
0: That's
4: but
0: okay.
4: I know the song.
0: Oh,
4: I know the
0: you.
4: Song.
0: Well, Sigma Smith is with Fayetteville Legal Aid, and she plans to explain to the Honorable Tony King about when y'all on the car ride back home, talk to her. Yeah. All right. Well, look, every other Wednesday, Judge King comes in with legal-related stuff.
3: Yes.
0: Sigma Smith is the Fayetteville Legal Aid...
4: Supervising attorney. Yes.
0: And so, and we were talking about legal aid.
4: Yes.
0: And what that is and how people can get involved with it. Tell us what your job is and who should be reaching out to you, or are you reaching out to people?
4: So, in general, we assist low-income individuals with civil issues, and I specifically assist victims of domestic violence, which is why we're here this morning. So, what I do is assist domestic violence victims with getting domestic violence protective orders.
0: You know, and there was a scam kind of going on surrounding some of that stuff where people were... knowing that there's some domestic violence operation. Have you heard about this? And so they were reaching out to the people from the court records and saying, hey, if you want to provide, you need to pay a fee. Mm. And that fee will allow you to get bail for a person or whatever it is. It was a scam. It's a scam that's going on right now. Are you familiar with that? Does that ring a bell now?
3: Yes.
0: Okay, so don't fall for that.
4: Don't.
0: And tell us why.
4: Our services are absolutely no cost. We provide our services for free, and we either go into court and assist you as your attorney, or in some cases, we also provide legal advice and assist you with how to represent yourself in court.
0: All right, and that's something you can do. That's not that you, Judge King, cannot do in terms of providing legal.
3: Correct. I cannot do that.
0: All right, so look, we were talking during the break, and in addition to having the names read at the event that's coming up, for the victim of domestic violence, the survivors, you have a male that's going to talk. Talk about that and why that's important.
3: Yes, we have a male victim survivor, Mr. Thomas Battle, right here from our own community, who reached out and said that he would share his story. And it's important because a lot of times males don't come forward. Either they feel like they're not being taken seriously, or it's a shame type thing. And unfortunately, our community and the nation need to know that men can also be victims of domestic violence. It doesn't mean that they're weaker or anything of that nature. It's just that we grew up in a society where you're always told, don't hit girls. Mm-hmm. And so if someone hits you, you just take it.
0: Mm-hmm. Well, and the flip side of that and the unfortunate side of that is if you are a man and you're trying to get out of the way of someone who's attacking you, it's hard to do that without striking back, but you got to protect yourself. But there's a very fine line in terms of how far you go in terms of what's defense and what becomes retaliatory aggressiveness, I guess.
4: Yes, there is.
0: Now, talk about that a little bit, because I've seen people who try to get away and they can't.
4: There is, but honestly, like in especially my last couple of cases that I've had, the males have just taken it and have basically, walked away. And probably that is the easiest thing to do is restrain and then walk away if you can and contact, law enforcement.
0: Right. And the way this works out, I'm not an attorney, but I have played one on TV. I have to point that out. I always run that out. And Judge King lets me, oh, God, here we go. Hear about him winning the case again. I didn't win my one case. But in terms of protecting yourself, because people don't understand that your actions at the time, whether you hit somebody or tap them or push them or whatever, can be considered assault. But where does it become... What's the fine line of it being defensive as opposed to it's an assault?
4: honestly, it's defensive whenever, as I said, you restrain, you know, protect yourself and, you know, retreat and try to call, you know, law enforcement or to get to a safe place. And actually, Judge King, like, as a judge, like, what is your perspective of that?
3: I can't speak on that.
4: Okay.
0: Because you may have to, someone may become in front and in front of you, you've got to. You don't have many friends, do you?
3: It is a lonely world. Yeah.
0: But, you know, Yana, we've talked about that. You know, we've talked about the fact that because you're no longer a practicing attorney and you're a judge now, there are attorneys who come in front of you who are your friends. Mm-hmm. And you have to remain unbiased in presenting a case. And so you can't talk about a lot of things.
3: That's correct.
0: What do you talk about?
3: What can you talk about? The weather. But no, you're absolutely right. So it's difficult. You know, we maintain those friendships, but the friendships do change. I don't, you know, hang out as much. I don't get to go to dinner as much with those friends. And so your circle kind of changes, even though you try to keep those friendships intact. Mm-hmm.
0: Yeah, I saw your karaoke the other night. You didn't even know that it was a karaoke.
3: I had no idea. I was at a restaurant.
0: She was at level 88. Wow. I come rolling in. She's in there. You were having a meeting of some type with folks. And he said, Gilbert, I just saw you this morning. What are you going here?
3: He's everywhere.
0: Yeah, but that in mind, you know, it can be a thankless job that you have. And those individuals who are on the bench have a balance that they have to maintain in order for there to be justice and just to be served.
3: Yes, that is true. It can definitely be a thankless job because nobody wins. Whether you think you won, nobody wins. And no one's ever really truly happy, even though we're just doing our job according to the law and trying to stay in line with that. A lot of times, if you don't go way left or way right, you become the bad person.
0: Mm-hmm. Yeah, and you know, we talked about a couple of weeks ago, you know, about you can't give legal advice and you have people sitting in front of you that obviously need an attorney.
3: Mm-hmm. Yes.
4: Yes.
0: Now, do you emphasize that and say, go see Sigma or somebody?
3: I absolutely do emphasize that my decision can affect you or you can go to jail for X amount of time. Are you sure you don't want to see an attorney? Sometimes people take that hint and they'll say, yeah, give me some more time. I'll go do that. Mm-hmm. Some of them say, nope, I want to represent myself. And we go forward.
0: Well, we know when you represent yourself, who you have for an attorney, that old cliche. All right, look, we're here for the fact that we've got the Domestic Violence Awareness Month and Survivors event that's going to be coming up. Reiterate that before I give both of y'all the boot.
4: Yes. So again, the event is next Thursday, October the 1st at 5:30 on the steps of the courthouse. And if it's raining, it will be indoors.
0: Okay. And is this always on the 1st of October or does it vary?
4: It varies because I believe last year it was on the 7th.
3: Yeah, it's just really what we all can figure out. Yes. That's a good time that all the partners are available in.
0: Okay. So the 1st of October. You got some more information there that you're passing on. Go for it.
4: Also, we would like everyone to wear purple that day because that is the color of domestic violence. So if you can, please wear purple if you come out.
0: Hence, you're wearing a little bit of purple here today.
3: And yes. The pre-show.
0: Yep. That's the pre-show. And also, purple is the color for the Alzheimer's walk as well.
3: That's right.
0: Okay. In October. Yeah. That's in October as well. So we're going to have an awful lot of purple being worn beginning next Thursday. And I'll make sure, Vic, you don't have a purple shirt, right?
1: I do.
0: Oh, he's okay. Well, then we'll be on here in the
1: purple
0: October
1: hat?
0: 1st. But hold off on the hat. We don't need the purple hat, but that's okay. Your Honor, it's always a pleasure to talk with you every other week.
3: Pleasure's mine.
0: Attorney Smith, good to talk to you. Glad to have
4: you
0: here for the affair.
4: Thank you for having me.
0: Yes, and we look forward to you coming back as other things develop when you have other information. And your job is a very important one.
4: Yes.
0: Because a lot of folks aren't familiar that legal aid is available and how you get in touch with folks and things like that.
4: Yes.
0: If they need to reach out to you right now, what should they do?
4: So they can call our local number at 910-483-0400. That is the best way.
0: All right. Well, thank you so much for being here. We appreciate you both. Your Honor, we'll see you in a couple of weeks with another guest. I'm sorry, you're always coming in like she feels like she's Oprah or somebody.
3: Right. Just such good information out here.
0: Yeah, we do.
1: Yeah.
0: All right. And plus, this is a podcast, so we'll be able to send you the link like we normally do.
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5: Good morning. I'm Greg Funderburg from the CBS 17 Newsroom. Three generations of service to the Fayetteville Fire Department came full circle. Ethan Johnson was promoted to lieutenant, continuing a family tradition that started with his grandfather more than 75 years ago. Johnson's grandfather joined after coming home from World War II. He became one of the department's first paid firefighters in 1948 before retiring as a captain in 1986. Ethan's dad, Chris, joined nearly 2 years later, and yesterday he pinned his son as a lieutenant. Just as a reminder, the Fayetteville Fire Department is accepting applications for its Fire Academy until Friday. A Mississippi grand jury says no criminal charges will be filed in the death of 18-year-old Nolan Wells. Wells disappeared during a 4th of July boating trip with friends and was found dead 2 days later. The grand jury reviewed testimony from 43 witnesses, along with cell phone, GPS, and other evidence. The grand jury found no evidence of criminal or racially motivated wrongdoing, saying Wells' death was consistent with drowning. A new federal rule might make it harder for you to get compensated the next time you travel is disrupted. Starting October 19th, airlines will no longer take the blame for certain unexpected delays. That includes cyber attacks, baggage holdups, and even plane cleaning. The shift stems from an FAA law signed by former President Biden in 2024. From the CBS 17 Newsroom, I'm Greg Funderburg.
6: Today will be a cloudy and drizzly day with off and on rain and a high of 70 degrees. Tonight will be cloudy with more off and on rain and a low of 61. And Thursday will be cloudy with a few showers and a high of 68. After these cloudy, cool, and rainy days, the sunshine finally returns on Friday with a pleasant fall-like feel through the end of the week. That is your Fayetteville forecast. I'm CBS 17 meteorologist Rachel Dunzing.
0: Rachel, thank you so much. We've got 65 degrees in Fayetteville, Hope Mills, and also at Fort Bragg. 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
1: We don't want that.
0: No, we don't. How y'all doing today?
2: Great.
0: Turn on your microphone a little bit.
2: Did I do something wrong?
0: No, I turned it off.
3: Oh. Is mine on?
0: No, yo, absolutely. Reverend, we have you here.
3: Very good.
0: Everybody's ready to go.
1: Yeah.
0: And this is an important event that we have here.
2: Yes.
0: We have Reverend Dr. Kathy Newton Dunton.
3: Yes. Good morning.
2: He got it.
0: Yeah. Well, you know, I do what I can in my old age. You're the pastor at John Wesley United Methodist Church. Where is it located? Because she started throwing out Vic the address. I said, Pastor, give me a chance to get on the air. Let you tell us tell us about the church.
3: Very good. Thank you so much. Good morning to everyone. John Wesley is located at 616 Cumberland Street in Fayetteville. Yes.
0: And you have a special event that's going to be going on. And one of your church members here, Terry Thomas, who is also the executive director of the Vision Resource Center here in Fayetteville, my cohort, my buddy. Now, Vic, you know her, don't you?
1: Hey, Terry.
0: Hey. You can't hear him. And look, I got you kind of small here. I'm going to bring you up a little bit.
2: Okay.
0: I normally tell you to stand up. You say, I am standing.
2: See, he's trying to be funny. jokes. Just jokes on top of jokes. It's too early.
1: She's got that little voice.
0: That's okay.
1: She's got that little voice.
0: But you called me and you said, hey, we got something going on at the church.
2: Mm-hmm.
0: And then you got something else. So, Pastor, why don't you tell us about what's going on this Sunday?
3: Very good. This coming Sunday, September the 27th at John Wesley, on Sunday, September the 27th at 11 o'clock, we are having what's called a I Love My Community worship service. This service is first of all, a worship service. And secondly, it's a service that affords those who are running for office to come together to express how we will know that they love their community. How will they live their love out loud in the community if they are selected or elected to serve the community?
0: Yeah, and so we mentioned during the break just a second ago, there are a lot of these going on. We can't have too many of them because the election's coming up, the midterms. It's a very important election. I think every election is important. Mm-hmm. And yes. I don't think enough people take enough time to get to know the candidates and really know what their position is and how it aligns with your thinking. I think that's what this is about.
3: Mm-hmm. It is. And what we're doing is we're inviting them into a sacred space to pause, to think about what does not only this community require, but what does God require as leaders? And so this will be their opportunity. And may I name that this is a nonpartisan event. So we are allowing this space so that our people can hear from the voices of those who desire to serve us, and they can answer those questions. What does God require of us? And what we do know that God requires of us to do what is just, to love mercy, and to walk humbly with God. And it is our desire to hear from those voices who desire to do just that.
0: Well, you know, and Pastor, you make a good point here. And for those of us who are older, we think back to the 40s or the 50s, mm-hmm. the 60s, when civil rights stuff was out there. It was the church that led a lot of the protest or awareness mm-hmm. that something's not right and mm-hmm. something's got to change.
2: Exactly.
0: And so we can't lose sight of that. Now, one thing I like on the flyer I see here, you want to come ready to hear from those desiring to be elected or reelected. Candidates will share in 2 minutes.
2: That's yes. it.
0: Come on now.
2: Yes. That's it.
0: Okay. Don't come here with a long
3: yes.
0: thing.
3: No.
0: Be concise mm-hmm. and to the point.
2: There will be a timer.
0: Well, who's in charge of the clock?
3: We have our media team in charge yep. of the clock.
0: Okay.
2: So,
0: well, look, okay. I've been at events, and when I've been asked to speak at a mm-hmm. church, I was over at Evans Metropolitan. Amy Zion
2: uh-huh.
0: for Father's Day.
2: Mm-hmm. Uh-huh.
0: And the pastor said, that's Pastor Linda. You know Pastor Linda? Pastor, he said, Gilbert, I said, how much time do I have? He said, talking to you, you give him the word. He thought about that.
1: Uh-oh. See where this is going.
0: Pastor. He said, he came back a few minutes later. He said, Gilbert, why don't you spend about 10 minutes. So that's the message we want to send out to the folks who are coming yeah. to John Wesley,
2: yeah.
0: that you got 2 minutes. But within 2 minutes, Pastor, in 2 minutes, what can people do, you think?
3: In 2 minutes, I believe people, one, we want to hear who they are, what office they're running for, and we're not interested in their political affiliation. We're just interested in how you plan to love this community. How will we know that you're living your love out loud? When we see your service, how will we know your love language? And so we ask that they be prepared to, when we see them, even in their absence, how will we know that they've been here? That's and right. So we want to hear from them to so that we will know who they are and know how they intend to love this community.
0: Well, you know, you make a good point, Pastor, because you when you see someone and you can look into their eyes, you can see the love that they have either for themselves or for the community. And you can hear in a couple of minutes on how they talk about our place that we call home and how they plan to govern themselves if, in fact, they are elected into office. Mm-hmm. And there's a big difference mm-hmm. between running for yes. and getting elected and holding true to the promises that you made to people when yes. you were elected. So... No one's going to pass any judgment on Sunday.
3: Yes. I'm that's right.
0: No, there's no judgments going to be passed.
3: Yeah.
0: But I think your congregation is going to be able to hear in the voices of those individuals their heart.
3: Exactly. And we're inviting them into a sacred pause. Oftentimes, those who are being elected or running for office, they are in the secular setting and pretty scripted, if I may say, pretty scripted. But I feel that as we stand before God's people and we are in a more sacred space, it allows them a sacred pause to say, what does God require of me?
0: Well, again, I've been all over the world. All over the place. Mm-hmm. And I remember being down in Charleston. We just went down to Charleston, South Carolina last mm-hmm. week for the Low Country Jazz mm-hmm. Festival. And that happens at the Gilead Center, mm-hmm. which is right around the corner from Mother Bethel.
3: Mm-hmm. Yes.
0: And Dylan Ruth. And every year, Doris and I go back, mm-hmm. we stand out in front of that church, and you think about what happened there mm-hmm. and the emotion of what happened there. And they're building a big memorial to it. It's been 2 years in the making, and it's coming along. Mm-hmm. It's getting to a point. So you're right. You enter a sacred space, yes. and you're in the house of the Lord.
3: Yes.
0: And so you would hope that people who are in the house of the Lord are going to be telling you the truth
3: yes.
0: about what their plan is.
3: Exactly.
2: Yep. And we're inviting the community. It's not just the John Wesley United Methodist Church family, but we're inviting the community. They want to be a part of this safe space mm-hmm. so they can hear something. Not the normal rhetoric. That's not what we're hoping to achieve in this, but that they can come and just actually hear it in a community. What are they really feeling? What is really coming from their hearts? Because that's how I wanted to get involved with everything. I was like, this is something different. And that's what made me excited about joining on a bandwagon. Okay.
0: Well, you know, and so when people come, they're going to have a chance to give their spiel. Is the audience going to be able to interact? How's that going to work?
3: So eventually they will be able to interact as we are processing out. We do expect that they will interact. However, we are asking that no one brings handout material, no campaign material. We're not interested in collecting campaign material. We are going to have a voting table for registration. If anyone in the congregation from the community that comes, if you're not registered to vote, you will be able to register to vote on site. Sunday.
0: And what do they need? Because things in terms of registration really changing yeah. a lot, and trying to keep up with what you need in order to be able to register. Do you have those details right now, or is that something we need to refer to?
3: That's something that we'll refer to, because we will have trained persons on site to, but we do know that people will need their ID. We know that, a form of ID. So, but we won't go into detail now because we want to make sure we're giving
0: well,
3: the
0: yeah.
3: information.
0: And that's a good point. But the thing about it is I've seen, you know, around folks who have voter registration drives at different places. And the first question they ask you, are you registered to vote?
3: Mm-hmm.
0: And, you know, how many people don't even think about that sometimes?
3: Yes.
0: And if you don't register and you haven't voted in a couple of elections or so, mm-hmm. You could get bumped off
3: yes.
0: and
3: yes.
0: you could be inactive.
2: Inactive.
0: Right. And so here's my message to everybody. If you don't vote, you can't complain.
2: That's exactly right. Exactly yes. right.
0: I'm not closing it on that, but I'm just, yes. I hear people who complain about stuff, but they don't vote.
3: Yes.
2: Nope. They complain about groceries being high, gas, all this. that's a part of politics. You know, people just tend to think that, oh, this is what it, I don't think people really understand how critical it is to vote and what that means in your community. I just don't think people realize it because it affects everything. How you're getting your insurance, how you're eating, you know, gas, you know, how much stuff costs. I mean, people just don't get it. It's so simple, but people don't get it. And they say, well, I vote. You know, it doesn't matter. It does matter.
0: All right. If you're just joining me right now, this is 7:53. Getting ready to tell you guys goodbye. Dr. Reverend Kathy Newton Dunn, who is the pastor at John Wesley United Methodist Church on Cumberland
3: Street?
0: Cumberland Street. Because there's a difference.
2: It is a difference. And people get it tangled up.
0: Right. Mm-hmm. So we want you to come out Sunday for 11 o'clock worship. Give them the invitation one more, Pastor.
3: Yes, to everyone's listening, you're invited to come out to join us on Sunday morning, September the 27th at 11 o'clock. We are having our I Love My Community worship service. This is a nonpartisan service, but we're asking that you come out as those who desire to seek election. We'll be there giving a two-minute spiel on how they plan to love out loud for in our community.
0: All right, well, let me ask you this, as long as we're talking about 2 minutes. Service starts at 11. How many you got? Vic, what are you talking about here now? You know, look, 2 minutes.
3: Yes.
0: And so I'm just asking.
3: Yes.
0: How many candidates do you have so far? Do you know? And what do people need to do if they want to be one of the candidates that's recognized?
3: It's too late now.
0: Yeah. Oh, there you go.
3: It's too late now.
2: We
3: have already sent out our letters. Everyone has responded. So right now we have
2: 19.
0: Very good.
3: Times two.
0: Do the math. It's 38 minutes.
2: Yeah.
3: There you go.
0: Watch out. So the service starts at 11.
3: That's right.
0: And you get 2 minutes each.
3: That's right.
0: 11:38.
3: That's right.
0: Are you going to preach?
3: A homily. We'll do a homily. Homilies are 5 to 7 minutes.
0: Okay, homily is going to take place 5 to 7 minutes. Okay.
2: We'll be good, Gilbert. We were there that hour and a half, 2 hour time frame.
0: I'm just saying, I don't know, people probably want to go get something to eat at some point.
3: No, sir.
0: And the food going to be served.
3: We're not going to serve food.
0: Okay.
3: We're going to allow people to come and go. But we will. We have already calculated that time and we are ordering the worship service and to being sensitive to what we know we're having
0: right.
3: to do.
0: Okay, so you got 30.
2: It's a trip.
1: They carried the 3. Let me see.
0: Terry, why you sure you want to bring Pastor out here on my show? Because you know I'm crazy.
2: She's doing a fine job.
0: Yeah, moving up in the company. That's what I'm saying. Imagine, my job's in jeopardy in here with you.
3: I hear you.
0: All right, well, look, Pastor, I appreciate you coming out. And then, you know, we may laugh and joke, but this is a serious, serious thing. But there's nothing wrong with a little levity in keeping it real with folks. And so you got 18 candidates
2: 19.
0: From
2: 19.
0: I'm trying to give me 2 minutes back. You got 19.
3: Yes.
0: And from what different judges?
2: We have Congress. We have commissioners, and we have school board, and then we have Senate. We have a little bit of everything.
0: All right, it's a good mixture. Yeah. John Wesley United Methodist Church on Cumberland Street, Sunday, 11 a.m. Bam, boom, bing. That's the place to be.
2: Exactly.
0: All right.
3: Thank you.
0: 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We've got Fayetteville's most dependable forecast from CBS 17 meteorologist Rachel Dunsing.
4: Today will be a cloudy and drizzly day with off and on rain and a high of 70 degrees. Tonight will be cloudy with more off and on rain and a low of 61. And Thursday will be cloudy with a few showers and a high of 68. After these cloudy, cool, and rainy days, the sunshine finally returns on Friday with a pleasant fall-like feel through the end of the week. That is your Fayetteville forecast. I'm CBS 17 meteorologist Rachel Dunsing.
0: Rachel, thank you so much. 66 degrees right now. Hope Mills, Fort Bragg, and also in Godwin. 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We are WFNC.
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0: Good morning, Carolina. 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This is News Talk 640 WFNC, 103.5 HD2. I want to welcome you to the third and final hour of Good Morning Fayetteville. This is Wednesday, September 23rd. I'm Gilbert Bays. Vic Frost is in Studio 2, and the noise you're hearing right now, sitting down in a chair like Superman, is that of Myron Pitts.
1: It is.
0: Myron, how are you, sir?
2: Not too bad.
0: Yeah,
2: not too bad.
0: Man, look, hey, look,
2: yeah, I mic'd up.
0: Yeah, you mic'd up.
2: Okay,
0: mic'd
2: good.
0: Up.
2: Absolutely.
0: Because look, hey, this guy right here said,
2: "You
0: I'll
2: don't
0: be,
2: have to get ready. You stay ready."
0: The story of my life.
1: Ready.
0: But the point is that he's only here for a short period of time.
2: Yeah. I have to. Got a J. Cole event. You know, today is the concert day. Of course, I'm sure you've heard a little something about it.
0: No, what concert?
2: But
0: well, hold
2: he's
0: it.
2: He's also released. Yeah, I'll go into it.
0: Yeah. I got you still up on the podcast here.
2: Yeah.
0: Anyway, but just stand by for a second because I know you're
2: standing
0: ready to get set go. I have to finish my spiel. Make it official. So where was I before I was rudely interrupted by Myron Pitts just walking in?
1: Introduction.
0: I'm Gilbert Bays.
1: There it is.
0: Vic Frost is over there in Studio 2. CBS 17 meteorologist Rachel Dunsing says 50% chance of showers coming our way today. High temperature will struggle to get to 70. We're at 66 degrees right now. Anderson Creek, Fayetteville, and also Fort Bragg. Headline news for you this hour. You know, this is our third hour here. The third time I got to tell you this story. It has happened again, this time in Durham. We have police saying a girl is dead after two juveniles were playing with a gun Tuesday evening, and it accidentally went off. Authorities in Fayetteville are seeking help locating Javelle Cosby on an active warrant. It is the WFNC Crime Stoppers Crime of the Week. Fable has turned Grammy Award-winning rapper J. Cole's homecoming concert tonight into a citywide celebration that will continue into the weekend. Myron Pitts has got to get out of here and go do something with that, but I'm going to talk to him for 5 minutes before he goes. Fable residents are invited to attend the free community wellness event offering health services, professional care, and helpful resources. And also, Fable and Cumberland County residents are invited to take part in the fight against Alzheimer's disease. Registration right now going on for the October Walk to End Alzheimer's. That's going on now. We're going to have all those stories and more, and we're not going to go to local news because I want to get Myron in here because he's got to go.
2: Yeah.
0: So, Mr. Pitts, how are you, sir?
2: Hey, great, Gilbert. I'm glad you were able to squeeze me in this morning.
0: Well, you normally come.
2: Yeah,
0: anyway.
2: I know.
0: So what?
2: That's how news is created, right?
0: Right. What kind of event you got going on here that you
2: so
0: got?
2: So we're all over the community. We being FayetteobServer.com, covering going, staking out different places where there are actually events. There are events related to this. And as you know, Gilbert, there's a whole new festival that jumped off from this, the 910 Future Fest. So that's coming up. And it's the other big piece of the weekend, as if we needed another, is International Folk Festival on Saturday. So it's quite a weekend in the Ville. But this morning, Cole is dropping a shoe. A custom shoe through his company, and they are doing what they call a pop up shop. So that's this morning at 9. I'm just gonna go out there and see who turns up, how many people turn up to see. You know, there's lines and so forth. I think it's about $200 a pair. I don't have a sneaker game to speak of, so I've completely lost track of what's a reasonable price for a sneaker these days, but I feel like maybe $200 is not the most expensive end of the scale. So but we'll see who snatches up those I think they're called Indy 5000 sneakers. So
0: well, here's the thing about that, and you know, most artists,
2: yeah,
0: the revenue streams have really changed.
2: Yeah,
0: just in terms of streaming,
2: yeah,
0: album sales,
2: that's
0: or
2: right.
0: CD sales,
2: that's right.
0: And so it's your merchandising,
2: mm-hmm,
0: that sometimes is the crust of your
2: that's
0: financial
2: true.
0: Existence.
2: That's right, merchandising and touring. Like,
0: well,
2: so
0: but,
2: that's where you can make some money off touring. And
0: yeah,
2: so
0: but not
2: the,
0: even.
2: But the music itself, they're not going to clean up off of that.
0: No.
2: They make more than they used to back in the old label dominated days, but they still don't make a lot of money.
0: Yeah. Now, Vic, you're a musician as well.
2: Yeah.
0: And you know, I've seen things. I've had a record out in 86,
2: mm-hmm.
0: and I've been, you know, I've gone in the studio and all. I've done these things, yeah. you know, and haven't made any
2: you
0: money
2: still off the proceeds. From that?
0: You know, what proceeds? Hey, look, let me say this: if that were the case, you would think if I'm off the proceeds, I'd be up at 3 o'clock in the morning talking about Kelsey's Good Morning Fayetteville.
1: Welcome
0: to the Playhouse.
1: Right.
0: No, but look, we joke about that,
2: yeah.
0: but unfortunately, and we know this, there's been
2: yeah.
0: a lot of artists who, because of the residuals that they're not getting,
2: that's right.
0: and the fact that their deals are such that they have to pay back before mm-hmm. they pay the record company back,
2: that's
0: they
2: right.
0: may have gotten an advance of $200,000. That's
2: right.
0: a loan,
2: yeah.
0: and it looks good.
2: Yeah.
0: So you got to live the image. You got to have the change of what it is,
2: right.
0: or you're renting the house that you're shooting the video in.
2: Yeah,
0: you're
2: yeah.
0: renting the car that you're in, and you don't have any wealth.
2: Yeah,
0: how
2: and
0: many of these are good? Let me
2: and
0: get,
2: we
0: get
2: know
0: off
2: that
0: the bandwagon.
2: First generation of yeah. particular hip hop stars, they weren't the first to be exploited, but they got really exploited because a lot of them came out. They were young, you know. You see them in the videos with the cars and, like you said, the rented crib and all that type of stuff. But that was really kind of all they had, and even a lot of that wasn't theirs.
0: Well,
2: and that's why I really do turn it back to J. Cole. I like the way he's building. You know, he's not just out there recording a few songs and, you know, disappearing. With the Dreamville Foundation, which is his charitable, that the Dreamville Festival, which I continue to believe that, even though he may not have as much of an active presence, I continue to believe that that's going to come back. But that was 5-year run, brought, you know, collectively to the Raleigh and related economies, including ours, probably $1 billion easy. And so he's building for the future, and that's good to see when rappers do that. There are examples. Jay-Z is another good example of that, who was one of Cole's early mentors. So,
0: well, Cole signed him to, he was the first artist to Rockefeller Records.
2: That's right, sure did.
0: Sure.
2: And Jay-Z is not into charity in terms when it comes to other artists. He's like, you got to earn it. So for Cole to get his attention, Jay-Z gave him that shot, and then Cole took advantage of his shot, you know? So,
0: right.
2: and that makes a lot of difference. Let me tell you a quick story about Cole before I get out of here. So we did a really nice, there's no publication or media outlet anywhere that's covered Cole to the degree that we have. So I'm feel very confident saying that. It's not a shot at any other outlets, but we just kind of own that coverage. But one thing we did this past Sunday is we had, the Sunday edition had several pages combining a lot of our Cole coverage. Not all of it, but a lot. So it's a good keepsake. You know, he's on the front page. This is his hometown newspaper. But we got word that Cole's people sent us word that Jermaine Cole, wanted a copy of the paper with the reporters and editors' signatures, signed it. So typically, you know, artists like that, people are asking him for his or her autograph. In this case, he wanted us to sign. And I really think it relates to just what has been said about him umpteen times, because it's true, he still has that connection to Fayetteville. And The Observer was a paper he grew up in. He's obviously been, even as a kid, he was in it back during the skating rink days, roundabout skating. And I think he considers it an honor to really dominate so much coverage in his hometown newspaper. So he wanted us to sign it. So, and that was really cool.
0: But, you know, and that is a tribute to your paper.
2: Yeah.
0: But also to the person that he is.
2: Yeah.
0: I know him personally.
2: Yeah.
0: I don't get to see him much anymore. I know him as Jermaine.
2: Yeah.
0: Because he was the floor guard at the skating rink when I was the DJ of Super Soul Skate Night.
2: That's right. That's right.
0: You know, and so I share that story all
2: he
0: the time.
2: He served as a mascot, too.
0: Yeah. The Roller Roo or whatever.
2: Yeah.
0: Well,
2: yeah.
0: My son Gilbert Jr., he and Gilbert Jr. are friends.
2: Yeah.
0: And they took turns inside the costume.
2: In the costume. Yeah.
0: Yeah.
2: I mean,
0: who's rolling around? Is it Jermaine or Bates? Ryan around escape, but it's the humbleness of that, because
2: that's right.
0: I can just about take a rock and throw it and hit it at his house down mm-hmm. here off of
2: Forest Hill
0: mm-hmm. with the name of his first album.
2: Yeah.
0: And so he's not lost that connection with this community.
2: Yeah.
0: And I really love the fact that although I've asked him on 15 different occasions over the air,
2: mm-hmm.
0: when you gonna come to the station, I'm looking now, he's not out there yet.
3: Not yet.
2: If I see him in the parking lot, I'll send you a text.
0: Okay. Yeah. There you go. I'll run out with him. Yeah. But, no, but here's the thing. Yeah. But what I do like about him, although he hasn't come here to Tarsa, we don't play his music.
2: Yeah.
0: You know, so I get that. I understand that part. Right. But he pops up different places.
2: He does. He
0: now,
2: sure
0: you
2: does.
0: Talk about that a little bit, because you guys probably cover some of the places he popped up.
2: He does tend to pop up different places. Like, you know, I think when his album came out, he was at several places around town. The Sip Room, most prominently, because they had a listening party there. So we don't, like, as I mentioned, there are several events there. You can go to FayeObserver.com. We got the whole roundup of all the J. Cole-related events in the run-up to the concert tonight. And, of course, we'll have continuing coverage of Future Fest and International Folk Festival. So, but, yeah, you don't know when he's going to pop in. And I think he prefers it that way. There's been many times over the years that he's come to Fayetteville and didn't tell anybody. You know, because he wasn't about a publicity thing. It was could be something related to his charity. He's a big contributor to Find a Friend, which is a mentoring program. He helped build their building that's there on financially that's there on Whitfield Street. So there's times he just comes in. There was one time he came in. I think it was a Christmas season. It was at the roller rink, and they were doing the big Falcon Children's Home event, where they provide these children with all gifts, and you know, the big surprise was Cole showed up then. So he does things like that, and again, just like getting us a signed edition of the paper from us, it just kind of says who he is and how he still has that continuing connection to Fayetteville. Well, and you know, after this stop, he's headed to the international part of his tour.
0: But see, the thing is, and you have artists like him who disconnect from their beginnings,
2: right?
0: And try to make an association with L.A. or New York or wherever it might be.
2: Yeah.
0: But he's done the exact opposite. I've not seen a concert with him, but it's my understanding there's a replica of the Market House
2: and all of the shows. So we'll see if he has that going on tonight. But yeah, he does. I mean, because he came out of, if you look at the different scenes in hip hop, the one he came out of was the New York scene. We mentioned the Jay-Z connection. So he easily could have just repped as a New York rapper.
0: Well, he didn't have to rep anywhere.
2: Yeah.
0: He just wanted to be in the game, as they say.
2: That's right.
0: So if you're in the game, this is where we are, and this is what I do, and this is, you know, my delivery and how I express myself.
2: Okay, and one non-J. Cole story I want to mention before I get out of here. I wrote today, it's on the website today, it's about children's books, students' books in Cumberland County school system, and any school system, how there's a tool, the changes in state law that can allow school systems to stop these what I call book bans. When a parent says, I don't want my child reading this book and I don't want this book anywhere in the library system. Cumberland County had a problem with that back in 2023 when these book bans were at their highest. But now we have some tools in place to where, you know, you can prevent your kid from reading any book in the school, and that's fine, or whatever book you designate, but you can't do it with other people's children. And that, to me, the school system stress reading, properly so, all the time. I have two kids in the system reading, and the way to you don't want to undermine that message by taking books off the shelf. So I have a column about that, and all of our J. Cole coverage at FayetteObserver.com. I appreciate you having me, Gilbert.
0: Yeah, look, I know you got to rip and run. I'm, you know, you just kicked me to the curb for J. Cole. But you know,
2: it doesn't happen every day.
0: Look, but let me just say this about him before you run out again. Yeah. Mm-hmm. It's just the fact that he does pop up and just like out of page from Michael Jackson or even from Prince.
2: Yeah.
0: The less you know about somebody, the more you want to know.
2: Mm-hmm.
0: And so the mystique behind not knowing things and him popping up or riding his bicycle in Raleigh or doing the stuff that he does.
2: Pop up sneaker drops. Yeah,
0: pop up sneaker drops.
2: Well, look,
0: I'm a Converse All Stars. But I wear size 12. If you have a couple $200 bucks while you're out there,
3: what?
0: You know,
2: just cash at
0: me,
2: brother.
0: Cash at me. tell him I said hello.
2: All right.
0: All right. 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We got Fayetteville's most dependable forecast right now with CBS 17 meteorologist Rachel Dunsing.
3: Today will be a cloudy and drizzly day with off and on rain and a high of 70 degrees. Tonight will be cloudy with more off and on rain and a low of 61. And Thursday will be cloudy with a few showers and a high of 68. After these cloudy, cool, and rainy days, the sunshine finally returns on Friday with a pleasant fall-like feel through the end of the week. That is your Fayetteville forecast. I'm CBS 17 meteorologist Rachel Dunzing.
0: Rachel, 66 degrees right now. Hope Mills, Fort Bragg, and also in Pembroke. 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
15: J.P. Morgan says gold could reach $6,000 an ounce by year-end. 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

0: Miss Dustin Troy, you keep it up for a second here. So you heard the other version of that, right? It's just called Flashing?
1: No.
0: It's the line dance version of that?
1: No.
0: Eat is Hot.
1: It's called Flashing?
0: Just Flashing, yeah. But it's been out for a couple of years, actually.
1: I missed that one.
0: Yeah, you. When I put that on at the club, watch out now. You're liable to get run over.
1: Wow.
0: Some of the line dances stuff that's going on out here.
1: I'm not a big line dance fan, sorry.
0: No, okay. All right. Now it's time to put us on the podcast. Boom.
1: There so, it is.
0: And so I got Tasha Hill, who is the senior elections administrator for Cumberland County. I got your mic on. How are you doing?
2: I'm doing great. How are you?
0: Do you line dance?
2: No.
0: Yeah, come on now. All right. And I see John. No, who's that? Somebody else is coming. Oh, there's your administrator. Mm-hmm. She's coming in now. Mm-hmm. I'm a waver on in. Come on in. We already started. How are you today?
2: I'm doing great.
0: We got a little election getting ready to come, don't we?
2: Yes.
0: Getting ready to start up. Tell us what your job is and how long you've been doing it.
2: My job is voter registration. I've been doing it for 4 years now.
0: 4 years?
2: Yes.
0: And as a matter of fact, come on and sit down. I know you.
2: Come on.
0: Sit in here. Act like you're not late. You're early. It says Myron Pitts had to leave. And so he would have normally been here till 35. And then mm-hmm. So how are you doing today? Okay.
2: Uh-oh.
0: Lost her voice. Good thing you're here.
2: Right. Yes.
0: All right, Tasha. So you've been doing your job for 4 years.
2: Mm-hmm.
0: We got a little election that's coming up.
2: Yes.
0: And it's important for folks to know what they need to do in terms of getting ready to register. We just had John Wesley United Methodist Church here, mm-hmm. and they're having a nice service where mm-hmm. you get to meet some of the candidates,
2: okay.
0: and they're going to have voter registration.
2: Okay.
0: And I asked, you know, what type of things will you need? The pastor said, well, we'll have that information available,
2: mm-hmm.
0: but we don't need it now because we have you here,
2: okay.
0: and you'll be able to tell us exactly what people need to do to register to vote. Let's start with that.
2: Okay, so to register to vote, you will simply fill out a voter registration and I have one with me.
0: So let me see. Is one that can I see it as well?
2: Yes.
0: How complicated is this?
2: Not complicated at all. First name, last name, date of birth, driver's license, North Carolina driving license number, last four of your social, residential address.
0: Firstborn.
2: Citizen. Yes. Are you a U.S. citizen?
0: Vic, what are you laughing about in there? You seen this form?
1: Wow.
0: There's a lot of stuff on here.
2: It's very simple.
0: Yeah, okay. But let me
2: everything in red is required.
0: 1, 2, 3, 4, 5, 6 things required. Mm-hmm. So these other things are not required? Why are you asking for them?
2: Why? Because if you choose to put it, then we'll put it. So if you don't pick a political party, then you will automatically be put down as unaffiliated.
0: All right. Now, Luke, now that's a good point, and I want mm-hmm. you to explain that. And what that means to someone in terms of their ability to vote, or what ballot would they get? What happens?
2: So the general election, everyone is on the same ballot. So it's not party affiliated in the general election. Now, when it comes to a primary, and then, of course, the parties matter.
0: Right. So, I mean, so we got the general election that's coming up, the
2: yes.
0: midterm that's coming up.
2: Yes.
0: So we're past that stage.
2: Yes, everybody's on the same ballot.
0: All right. So, but just for future reference,
2: mm-hmm.
0: explain that difference, because I don't think people understand if they say, I'm not a Republican, I'm not a Democrat, I'm independent,
2: mm-hmm.
0: or I'm a progressive, whatever you are. What does that mean when the election comes up, the primary?
2: So that means when you go to vote, you will get the choice of which ballot you prefer in a primary. So you get the option if you're unaffiliated. So you get to choose what ballot you want.
0: Okay, so I may make sure I understand that. I mean, again, this is water over the bridge because mm-hmm. we're past that.
2: Right.
0: But I don't think that some people understand what having affiliation or not having
2: mm-hmm.
0: it actually means.
2: Yeah.
0: So you're saying if I say I'm not a Republican, I'm not a Democrat,
2: mm-hmm.
0: you got a is it on your registration
2: that you're unaffiliated?
0: Yeah.
2: Yes, sir.
0: So if I say I'm a Democrat on this, I can't come in and say at the day of the primary, I decide I don't want to be a Democrat.
2: It's
0: too late.
2: No, we will offer you a provisional ballot, but you cannot
0: right.
2: get.
0: Now we're going down that road there. I'm going to go down that road too.
2: No.
0: All right, so you get a provisional ballot.
2: Uh-huh.
0: And see, I'm just playing the devil's advocate
2: mm-hmm.
0: here. Because a lot of people don't ask these questions.
2: Okay.
0: And they just take for granted, I'm just going to go vote.
2: Mm-hmm.
0: And so if you if you're unaffiliated, then so you could choose. I'll say I'm unaffiliated. Give me a Democratic ballot.
2: If you're unaffiliated during the primaries, then we offer you. Yeah, we offer you. But if you are a set party already, right, and you want to change, we're not allowed to change the party the day of on election day, or we can't change the party. But what we can do is offer you that provisional ballot.
0: All right, well, what does that do? I mean, I just seems like you're just going to say, okay, thank you.
2: And we can't deny you the right to vote.
0: But does the vote count?
2: We have to do our research. That's what the provisional ballot does. When it comes back and we do our research and see if you're in fact party A and you request to be party B, then, you know.
0: It doesn't count.
2: That's correct, because you cannot change your party.
0: All right, but how far in advance can you change so it's effective?
2: So books close 25 days prior to an election.
0: There you go.
2: So you have up to then.
0: So almost a month. You have a month, just about a month before the election. You say 25 days.
2: Mm-hmm.
0: So 25 days you can make the switch. Mm-hmm. All right, so now we're going to the general election.
2: Okay.
0: It doesn't matter what your affiliation is.
2: That's correct. Everybody's on the same ballot.
0: Same bag.
2: Mm-hmm.
0: All right, so now you're going to get. So I know when I'm going. Look, I vote every time. I can tell you that. Vic, do you vote?
1: Yes, sir.
0: What's the last election you voted?
1: The last one?
0: See? See?
2: Yes.
1: Yeah.
0: And look, you know, you can. I got all three of us up on the screen right now.
2: Okay.
0: There's something about voting that is like taboo to say, who did you vote with? Did you vote for? Hey.
1: Right.
0: Don't tell me, hey, I want to talk about that now.
2: Yes.
0: I can tell you about other things in my life.
2: Right.
0: I broke into a house the other day.
2: Right.
0: But I can't.
2: Right. Yes.
1: Mm-hmm.
0: Set the house on fire. Mm-hmm. But I can't tell you who I voted for.
2: Right.
0: All right.
2: Mm-hmm.
0: Keisha Dishorny joining me. Tasha Hill is the senior elections administrator for Cumberland County.
2: Yes.
0: You have a counterpart in every county has one of you?
2: I would assume so, yes, sir.
0: Well,
2: every county is different.
0: Well,
2: so
0: I mean, do you meet with?
2: Titles are different, but everybody has voter registration. Yes,
0: sure.
2: So I do vote.
0: I mean, do you meet with other people and say, "What y'all doing here in Sampson County?"
2: I network with other counties. We keep in contact. You know, that's how we in contact with each other a lot. Yeah.
0: Okay.
2: And we go to our meetings together and stuff. So yes, sir.
0: You know, you have a job that is just under fire. Mm-hmm. All the time.
2: Yes, sir.
0: In terms of, is the election going to be fair?
2: Mm-hmm.
0: What safeguards do we have in place and all that type of stuff? So keep that in your mind. Mm-hmm. We're going to take a little break. We're going to come back.
2: Okay.
0: We're going to find her voice.
2: Okay.
0: And we're going to continue this conversation.
2: Okay. Right.
0: 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Right now it's 8:34. We've got local news with CBS 17.
3: Good morning, I'm Greg Funderburg from the CBS 17 Newsroom. Grammy Award-winning rapper J. Cole is bringing his Fall Off Tour home to Fayetteville. The concert takes place at the Crown Coliseum at 8 o'clock tonight. Fayetteville Dreamers is turning the city into a J. Cole celebration for the sold-out concert. There are pop-up events, live music, art, food, and the Veil Crawl. We're less than a week away from the Canes' regular season home opener against the Panthers, but last night at the Lenovo Center, the defending Stanley Cup champs hosted the Panthers for a preseason game. After overtime and a shootout, Canes win 3-2. Both teams hit the ice in Raleigh again on Tuesday. The Canes are back, and that means the surge is back on CBS 17 Plus. Sarah, Kevin, and Gibby talk all things Canes. Season 2 premieres tomorrow night at 6:30, only on CBS 17 Plus. You can also download the free streaming app on Roku, Amazon Fire, Apple TV, and Samsung. We now know what caused the death of an actress in the upstate of South Carolina. The Greenville County Coroner's Office released the toxicology report for Hayden Panettiere. The report shows Panettiere's death was the result of the combined effects of fentanyl, several prescription drugs, and a chemical called 4-ANPP, which is used to make fentanyl and other synthetic opioids. Authorities found Panettiere dead inside of an apartment in Greenville on August 16th. She was 36 years old. Greenville police say the investigation into her death is still active. From the CBS 17 Newsroom, I'm Greg Funderburg.
4: Today will be a cloudy and drizzly day with off and on rain and a high of 70 degrees. Tonight will be cloudy with more off and on rain and a low of 61. And Thursday will be cloudy with a few showers and a high of 68. After these cloudy, cool, and rainy days, the sunshine finally returns on Friday with a pleasant fall-like feel through the end of the week. That is your Fayetteville forecast. I'm CBS 17 meteorologist Rachel Dunsing.
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0: News Talk 640 WFNC, we want to make sure that Tasha Hill is seen in all 195 countries, and if we play the music, Stevie Wonder, you'll be banned in 14 countries. Tasha is the senior elections administrator for Cumberland County, and we've been talking about a lot of stuff here. The best conversations happen when the microphone's off, but we'll get back to that later. But right now, we were talking about the importance of being registered. Yeah. At this point, what's the deal? People still have time for a November election?
2: Yes, they do.
0: Give me some facts.
2: Books close October the 9th.
0: So now, when you say books close, what does that mean?
2: That means to get registered. far as turning your registration in to the office, turning our registration in online via DMV, but you still have time to register during early voting. So early voting starts October the 15th through October the 31st, and that would be same day registering. So you'll be able to register and vote
0: on that day only,
2: October the 15th through October the 31st. But that's if you do it during early voting. Yes.
0: Okay. I make sure I'm not confused here.
2: Okay.
0: Because you're saying it closes at some point.
2: Books close October the 9th. So if you want to hand deliver your voter registration.
0: That's this thing here.
2: To the office or mail it, or, you know, you can fill out a voter registration online.
0: I don't trust the mail with that short time.
2: So,
0: what do you think?
2: Right. So that means the deadline for it to be received in the office is October the 9th.
0: Okay.
2: But if you miss that deadline,
0: right,
2: okay, you still have time to register and vote during early voting.
0: Okay. And that runs through?
2: October the 15th through October the 31st.
0: Okay. And then you have the election the next week.
2: Which
0: would be November 3rd.
2: Yes, that is correct.
0: All right, so the bottom line is there's still enough time for you to register if you haven't registered.
2: Mm-hmm.
0: And here, you know, tell me about this here. Mm-hmm. I mean, if somebody like Vic, mm-hmm. I'm throwing him under the bus.
2: Okay.
0: Vic, you in there?
1: What?
0: Somebody like Vic, who said he voted last time,
2: mm-hmm.
0: I don't know.
2: Right.
0: Because he couldn't tell me. I don't even want to know who he voted for.
2: Okay.
0: I just want, he said, Vic, did you vote?
1: Yes, sir.
2: He don't know when.
0: No, well, did you vote in the primary?
1: Yes.
0: You did?
2: Okay.
0: Mm-hmm. Okay. I don't want, it's a private thing, isn't it? When you walk into the election place, mm-hmm. you got your individual booth up there and everything.
2: Do. Yes, you do.
0: And you get a number two pencil or whatever that marker is that you get.
2: Yes, sir.
0: And you go and mind your own business.
2: That's correct.
0: And go do what you have to do.
2: Yes.
0: If you want to tell somebody when you leave who you voted for, you're free to do that.
2: That's on you.
0: All right. Now, if a reporter like me wants to walk in there with my camera and say, I'm here, I'm First Amendment, something, I want to come in here and take some pictures, what I got to do?
2: There's laws.
1: Good answer.
2: There's laws.
0: Okay, what's it about the laws? Yeah, I just can't walk in there with my camera.
2: No, you can't just walk in there.
0: All right, but you got monitors. What about the people who are monitors?
2: The chief judge will assist you.
0: Okay.
2: Yes. Yes, sir.
0: I'm not trying to get any reporter in trouble or anything like that.
2: That is correct.
0: Okay, so now as far as people coming in there, they come in there and do their thing, mm-hmm. and it doesn't take long either, does it?
2: No, to vote, no.
0: Right. You know, mm-hmm. so. And then your ballot, mm-hmm. will in the general election,
2: mm-hmm.
0: will have everybody on there. If you're a Republican, your ballot is one way. If you're a Democrat, your ballot's a different way. Or is everybody on the same ballot all at one time?
2: Everybody's on the same ballot, and it will pertain to your precinct. So it's
0: right.
2: important that you go, if you go on election day, it's important that you go to your assigned precinct, okay?
0: And if you don't,
2: mm-hmm.
0: what happens to you?
2: So if you decide to go to another precinct that is not assigned to you, we will, you know, tell you which precinct that you're supposed to go to. Right?
0: I'm going to spank you.
2: You know,
0: come, what are you doing over
2: tell
0: here?
2: You, okay, you belong in such and such precinct. That is who has the ballot for you.
0: Right. So I'm here
2: to... Because it's important to vote, you know, for the people that, you know, it's for you, your district. But if some people do not like to, I work across the street, or, you know, I don't want to drive across town. Okay, but
0: we're provisional ballot then?
2: Yes.
0: That's what happens?
2: Because we're not going to deny you to vote. So we will offer you a provisional ballot.
0: Well, you know, so look, folks, you got to take some responsibility on your own.
2: That is correct.
0: You know, so, I mean, I live in Vander,
2: mm-hmm.
0: and for me to vote, I got to go to Stebbin.
2: Mm-hmm.
0: You're saying mm-hmm, like you know that.
2: Mm-hmm. No, I just know that, you know.
0: Yeah, it's not... It's not like around on the corner.
2: Uh-huh.
0: Now, that being said,
2: yes.
0: you know, I can go early voting
2: that is
0: anywhere.
2: That is correct.
0: Tell me about that. Let people know.
2: So, we have 7 early voting sites. I brought you some goodies.
0: That's really nice. Yeah, I don't need all those now.
2: Well, you can
0: I'm
2: supposed
0: to hand them out now.
2: Yeah, you can hand them out. Yes.
0: Look, she here big.
2: Okay. Yes.
0: Look,
1: she gave you a whole stack.
2: Yeah.
0: Was
2: hand
0: you
2: them
0: the
2: out.
0: Man with the Board of Elections?
2: Yes.
0: How much do I get paid?
2: No, but you can hand them out for the community.
0: Look,
2: yes.
0: Look, Vic.
1: That's a lot. That's a lot.
2: Hand them out.
0: Well, you know how long
2: we
0: it'll
2: want
0: take me?
2: To get the Cumberland County voters.
0: Well, I got to give them all.
2: We're all in this together.
1: She putting you to work.
0: Look, she gave her. This is 100. Tasha.
2: It would go to 100 voters.
0: Okay.
2: There you go.
0: All right. And look, there's a QR code on here, too.
2: That is correct.
0: Now, what is going to come up if I do that QR code thing?
2: Okay. Their voter information. And it could also their early voting stations. And we have their early voting hours and dates and times. So,
0: Vic, I'm trying it right now.
2: Yes. Very informational.
0: See what Tasha's talking about. This is Bitly. Okay. What's going to come up here? So who you going to call? Gil Bates, what you doing with these ballots?
1: Got a lot of them.
2: Bookmarks, not ballots. No, correction.
0: Okay. We want to let everybody know that
2: bookmarks.
0: I have bookmarks,
2: there you
0: not
2: go.
0: Ballots.
2: There you go. Correct.
0: That's right. I can only vote one. Only one man, one vote.
2: That is correct. Giving out bookmarks.
0: Okay. So what do you see? Oh, but it's good information on there. October 15th to the 31st.
2: Mm-hmm.
0: Early voting is right here on these things.
2: Yes, it is.
0: So look, if y'all out and about and see me out somewhere, come up to me, because I got 100 of these things I got to get rid of. Jeez.
1: Get your bookmarks here.
2: Bookmarks. Yes.
0: Man. Hey, well, I scanned the thing. Nothing came up.
2: Nothing came up?
0: Let me see. Let me make sure.
2: Yes, make sure.
0: Wait a minute. This is my karaoke list. What is that? Okay, here you go.
2: Yes.
0: Board of Elections information.
2: Yes.
0: Right there.
1: Oh, that's cool.
0: Yeah, so it says here, polling places, Board of Elections, an update effective immediately. The polling place for Pierce's Mill 2C has been changed from Breezewood Church to Elizabeth Cashwell Elementary School, located 2970 Legion Road in Fayetteville, North Carolina, 28303.
2: Yes.
0: This change is effective immediately and will apply to all future elections. I got
1: that right off the QR code.
0: And the neat thing about, I'm not going to steal your thunder because you're here to be interviewed.
2: No, go ahead.
0: No,
2: it's for the voters.
0: No. That's right. No, I want you to. So the thing about the QR code, tell me about that QR code, because it seems like you can update some information as stuff changes on the fly. Talk about it.
2: Yeah, so if we, like I said, we had some precincts that changed. We now have Cross Creek 3 that will be voting at Cross Creek 24 as well. So just a neat little way to keep the voters informed.
0: Right. So when these changes happened, the last thing, was the air conditioning went out in the building or?
2: That school closed for Cross Creek 3. The school closed. And so we had to temporarily move for this election, temporarily right now, transfer them.
0: But Tasha, that's a pretty big deal, especially for someone who's been going to that location all their voting life, unlike Vic, who votes once in a while, who says he's voting every time.
2: right.
0: Yeah.
2: Yes.
0: It sounds like I'm throwing under the bus here.
2: Right. All the voters were informed. We sent out letters. Yes, sir. So it's nothing that we never do anything and on the fly and not inform the voters.
0: If someone shows up at that location and they're looking at where I didn't get the word, I didn't get the memo.
2: Mm-hmm.
0: What should they do?
2: Call us. Call the Board of Election. And we'll be there to assist them.
0: Well, look, that's all the more reason for you not to wait till the last minute. And so if you take advantage of early voting.
2: That is correct.
0: You can go where you want.
2: That is correct.
0: See, from Vander, I can go up to the library on Clinton Road right there and walk in. You know, it's funny to me, Vic, I don't know if it's happened to you. People recognize you sometimes, Vic, when, it's different radio and television. But people recognize you because of your beard. I said, that must be Vic. See his beard.
1: Not anymore.
0: Okay, well, when they...
1: Not as much.
0: The interesting thing to me is I'm walking up to a polling place. I was working for Channel 5 or 11. Okay. I'm covering the elections. Why do you think I need your handout to tell me who to vote for? Because I've covered most of the candidates. I think I have a sense of it. But it's not against the law for them to make the last-minute pitch right there at the polling place, but there are limitations.
2: Right.
0: What are the limitations in terms of someone jumping up on you?
2: They stay 50 feet from the threshold. So
1: 50 feet.
2: 50 feet, yes.
1: Wow.
2: Yes.
0: Is somebody out there measuring or something?
2: Yes, we do.
0: Do you really?
2: Yes, we do.
1: What?
2: Yes, we can't have nobody going back and measuring and saying, you know, that it's
0: somebody
2: not.
0: But
2: it's a law.
0: Right. Yes. Well, it's a law. So, I know. Mm-hmm. And so now, what about folks who are disabled? There's a provision for them to be able to come out? You got that little thing where people drive
2: so
0: up?
2: That
0: How's that work?
2: So that is curbside voting. Yes, we do. So people that have disabilities that cannot get into the building, they can drive up to the curbside and get assistance. Yes.
0: Now, do they need to have a handicap and parking thing?
2: Sir.
0: So your ability not to be able to come into the building could be other than just, I don't feel like going in there. It's got to be something along the lines of you're elderly or have a, what would you have?
2: It's whatever disability that they say they have, and they have an affidavit that they have to sign.
0: Oh, they do?
2: Yes, they do, on that curbside affidavit, that they have a disability that is keeping them from entering the voting
0: All right,
2: location.
0: So they don't go in the building, and I know when I go in to vote, and Vic mm-hmm. wouldn't know this because he doesn't vote that much, but when I go into the building,
1: wow,
0: when I go into the building, uh-huh. I'm greeted by someone up there.
2: Yes.
0: And then they put you to a, what do they do? It sends you different, come on, you know what that
2: is? So you go in.
0: Go ahead, tell me.
2: And you check in, you have your ID ready, and then if everything is good to go, they're going to check in, you're going to, you know, get your ATV. You're going to get your sign your ATV and get your ATV and go to the ballot station.
0: What's the ATV? That's
2: authorization to vote.
0: Authorization to vote. ATV. Yes. Okay. All right. Go ahead.
2: And then you're going to go to the ballot station, get your ballot, your assigned ballot, and then you're going to go and vote. So it's really simple.
0: I'm trying to make it complicated.
2: No, it's not complicated. It's very simple.
0: But I'm being facetious about this because uh-huh. I know because as many times I voted, uh-huh. It is easy to do. Mm-hmm. Now, here's the $64,000 question.
2: Okay.
0: Real simple here with 100 ballots. I mean,
2: you know what? Okay, bookmarks.
0: Bookmarks, okay.
2: Yes.
0: Look, somebody's saying this. They out there, they gave Gilbert Bates 100 ballots.
2: No,
1: right. You need to get 100 ballots.
2: Our ballots are
0: I
2: big
0: know
2: and long right? And back and front.
0: They're kind of like this. It was a big old thing.
2: Uh-huh.
0: Right. Yeah. Okay, look, all right, but that aside,
2: uh-huh.
0: I need to get this part answered here.
2: Yes.
0: All right, so now someone like Vic, who doesn't vote as often as he or mm-hmm. she should, what happens to that?
1: Terrible.
0: In terms of how many times can you not show up to vote where you get put an inactive?
2: Okay, so I mail out the voter registration cards. Okay, so when it gets mailed out, if it comes back as undeliverable or someone may mail it back, it gets scanned into the system. Okay, then you're going to get a second one. You'll get a confirmation card, but you get several chances for those cards to come back before you go inactive. So it's a couple of times.
0: Okay, but so let's just say that someone is inactive because they haven't voted in the last, how many elections would start to show up that you're inactive? I don't want to put you on the spot.
2: Well,
0: look,
2: fine.
0: Natasha,
2: well,
0: don't,
2: I know,
0: if you
2: I know,
0: don't know,
2: no,
0: don't,
2: I'm trying to think.
0: But ask somebody.
2: Yeah. But I know inactive, it's I don't know the many times, but I know for your card to come back, your card has to come back for
0: okay.
2: us.
0: So it's not a matter of I go in and I vote. Mm-hmm. And so.
2: But as long as you're actively voting,
0: right.
2: You're good.
0: But that's the point I'm making.
2: Mm-hmm.
0: That if you go in and vote, unlike
2: yes.
0: Vic,
2: mm-hmm.
0: who goes once in a while, every other election or so.
2: But then he's good. If he does it once in a while, he is good.
0: He's still good.
2: Yeah, he's still good.
0: You're still good.
2: Yes.
0: Hey, Vic,
1: yeah, I'm
0: yes.
1: still
0: you're back
1: good.
0: In.
2: Yes.
0: I got some ballots over here if you need them, okay?
2: Yes. Yes.
0: Hey, look, you know, I'm making light of this, but
2: yes.
0: this is very important,
2: uh-huh.
0: you know. And the only reason I'm making light of it is because people really just go off the rockers on this thing here,
2: yes.
0: Saying that the election is fixed and it's not. And
2: uh-huh.
0: the election process in the United States is
2: uh-huh.
0: just superb.
2: Right.
0: And I don't care if you're a Republican, a Democrat, or whatever it might be. If you actually go through the system and you look and you check, there is very little stuff that is fraudulent in terms of ballots and how they're counted and all that type of stuff. Are there mistakes? Yes,
2: mm-hmm.
0: there are some mistakes, but not to the extent that it would constitute voter fraud mm-hmm. where someone is going to lose an election.
2: Right.
0: Because if it, I think if someone's that close, we have recounts, we have all type of things that are bipartisan to make mm-hmm. sure that everything's okay.
2: Right.
0: All right, look, Tasha, before we get you out of here, mm-hmm. there are monitors at the polls. Who are they and how are they selected, if you know? That means you don't know.
2: Let me get more off of that. Yes.
0: Yes. All right. Good. Uh-huh. And don't, yes. Jay. Uh-huh. Let's not do that.
2: Right off the top of my head. Yeah.
0: All right. So. Well, look, uh-huh. Tasha Hill, senior yes. administrator, yes. elections administrator. Uh-huh. You do a fine job.
2: Yes.
0: Are you the only one in the county, or are there many of you?
2: No.
0: How many of you are there?
2: Well, for Cumberland County, yes. I'm the only senior.
0: You're the senior one.
2: Yes.
0: Okay.
2: Mm-hmm.
0: But there are other administrators all
2: yes.
0: over the different precincts. We got
2: yes.
0: how many? 100 precincts here?
2: 77.
0: Yes. I remember it was 100. Mm-hmm. Something. No, it was 100
2: oh,
0: wow. counties. There's 100 counties.
2: 100 counties.
0: Right,
2: yes.
0: 77.
2: Mm-hmm.
0: All right. Well, look, thank you. We appreciate
2: yes.
0: you. That's the end of my show.
2: Yes, okay.
0: We finished on a high note. Yes. Vic?
17: Yes, sir.
0: Don't forget to vote.
17: Got it.
0: Okay. 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Right now we have Fayetteville's most dependable forecast with CBS 17 meteorologist Rachel Dunsing.
4: Today will be a cloudy and drizzly day with off and on rain and a high of 70 degrees. Tonight will be cloudy with more off and on rain and a low of 61. And Thursday will be cloudy with a few showers and a high of 68. After these cloudy, cool, and rainy days, the sunshine finally returns on Friday with a pleasant fall-like feel through the end of the week. That is your Fayetteville forecast. I'm CBS 17 meteorologist Rachel Dunsing.
0: Rachel, thank you. I do not have 100 ballots. These are bookmarks. Bookmarks. But the temperature... outside is 66 degrees across the board. Fayetteville, Hope Mills, and also at Fort Bragg. 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

0: Welcome back to the Chris Plant Show. Michael Pelkin for Chris Plant. Just catching up on a little bit of D.C. news, local D.C. news. I know those of you who are followers of the mothership of the Chris Plant Show, WMAL, know that we've been keeping our eyes on the case of Trayon White, a member of the D.C. Council who is facing some pretty serious charges of bribery, influence peddling, etc. I'm being vague because I'm not a lawyer. I don't know the full legal terms. It's in the hands of the jury now. And there were questions on whether or not, or his attorney was bringing up questions on whether or not he could get a fair trial if the racial makeup of the jury was not black enough. And based on reporting, we're seeing it's a mixed jury, men and women, but apparently four of the 12 are jurors of color. So we will see. I got time for a couple of quick calls here in the lightning round, talking about renaming AI. President Trump says we're calling it superintelligence, SI, but you guys have big ideas on this. So let's grab a couple of quick calls. Lightning round. Danny in D.C., what say you?
1: I like the other guy's comment about HCI, and the reason being is that this is being invented by humans. The human brain is not perfect. None of us are. Yeah. The only one who was, we hung on a cross thousands of years ago. But this morning I was looking at the FBI is investigating whether or not their database has been hacked. Well, wait a minute. I thought you all had a very strong firewall, so on and so forth. If they're saying they're investigating it, they don't know whether the folks who are claiming they've done it have actually done it. They have to investigate it instead of saying, nah, not our firewall. It's just some clown trying to get some free press. This stuff will never be perfect, and it will always have the ability to sidestep something. And we saw this in movies back in the 90s and the 80s, the Terminator series, and, of course, iRobot. And if we keep going down this road, we already know that you only need 2 to 3 seconds of someone's voice pattern to have them make a conversation that they never had. And if there's video of them moving their mouth, they can manipulate the video to fit the audio.
0: And it's getting really good. I'm up against the wall, Danny. Thank you. Good thoughts. Michael Pelkin in for Chris Plant on The Chris Plant Show.
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It is the Chris Plant Show. Mike Opelka in for my friend Chris Plant. That was Abdul Rahman El Sayed, the candidate for Senate in Michigan, running against Mike Rogers. Mike Rogers trying to move from the House to the Senate. Mike Rogers also one of the Republicans standing up and saying, hey, we need to get this war with Iran over. And the left side of the mainstream media is leaping on it, basically saying Republicans are abandoning Trump on Iran. Not necessarily. The left side of the mainstream media also pointing out that Florida gubernatorial candidate Byron Donalds has removed Trump from his campaign website, which is interesting. We will follow that. I don't think Byron Donalds is in any danger. The woman he's running against is a dyed-in-the-wool commie. She is something else, Angie Nixon. I do think Florida's fairly safe, but we'll keep our eyes on it. Let's get back to Abdul Rahman El Sayed, who was asked that question about capitalism, and he had an answer ready immediately. I do believe these guys have

0: Welcome back to the Chris Plant Show. Michael Pelka in for Chris this week. We've been covering everything. And trust me, there's a lot going on today. And there will be more for tomorrow with the UN General Assembly activities continuing. President Trump meeting in D.C. with the Chinese leader Xi Jinping. And then there will be a state dinner tonight. I wish the ballroom were ready, but it won't be. And if Democrats have their way, it not only won't be ready, it will be destroyed, torn down, dismantled, violently taken apart. Because that's how they are. But before we went away, we were talking with a gentleman whose family came here in the late 40s from Czechoslovakia, then Czechoslovakia, because of what was happening with communism and socialism in Europe, in Eastern Europe. And I just happened to catch a little bit of this biopic last night on CBS. Total surprise. I was channel surfing and stumbled into this, and it was Judge Judy talking about Judge Judy. Now, I didn't think there was a big call for a Judge Judy biopic, but when I heard her speak about America, I thought I'd share it with you.
1: I consider America my home. America has been good to me. I think that it's the greatest country in the world. If you don't like this country, go somewhere else. Don't.
0: I wish she would say that on TV every day. If you don't, what was that? What was that, Judy? Give that to me one more time.
1: It's been good to me. I think that it's the greatest country in the world.
0: Agree.
1: If you don't like this country, go somewhere else. Don't come to the greatest country in the world, the most successful country in the world, and say, I want to change it. There are other countries that are the something else that you want. Go there. Go there. But don't come into my home. America is my home. Don't come into my home and say, I want to change it. You may say, I want to give more people opportunity. I want to change certain things the way we do business. But we are a capitalist country that revered excellence, that revered entrepreneurship, that revered all the things that made us great, that produced an Apple, an Amazon, AI, whether you like it or not, it's there. It produced the Salk vaccine. It produced all of the major inroads in medicine. And we did that because we encouraged brilliance and excellence. We gave them, those people, a push. They were in gifted classes, which I know public schools used to have. Now it's taboo.
0: Wisdom, common sense, and an appreciation for America and American exceptionalism. Well done. Bravo, Judge Judy. Disagree? Agree? 888-630-9625. It's Opelka in for Plant on the Chris Plant Show.
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Our number, 877-381-3811, 877-381-3811. Thank you for joining the program. Okay, I would like to clarify a few things on behalf of, I think, we the people. Number one, Communist China.

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